0: sisters, I want to welcome you back to life. 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
22: The WNBA keeps growing. 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Now, this on top of what happened with Caitlin Clark. 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You know, they had Paige Beckers on it. They had Angel Reese on it. They did not have Caitlin Clark on a promotional poster to celebrate 30 years. 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And you'd be going, well, of course they'll put Wemby in there because he's the future of the sport. Caitlin Clark didn't make it. Now I'm wondering, did the WNBA do this? 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

0: team in the world of sports. An absolutely awful move was made. We've got the very latest, we've got the details, and we've got it for you next year on FSR.
1: You
0: think NASCAR, you think about the driver behind the wheel, but race day doesn't happen without the people behind the scenes. The pit crew changing four tires in 9 seconds, the crews working dawn till dark, and many of them, they're veterans and military family members. That's what Unsung Heroes is about. It's a new campaign from Vet the Vote launching this month with NASCAR, honoring the veterans and military family members who keep America's sports running and those who keep America's elections running as poll workers in their own communities. Because the leadership, the discipline, the work ethic that served America in uniform, that's exactly what our elections need. Vet the Vote has already recruited more than 165,000 veterans and military family members as poll workers, reaching 4 out of 5 zip codes in America. This year, as America turns 250, you can help them reach the rest. For just $25, a dollar for every decade of American independence, you can help finish the job. From the pit road to the polling station, visit vetthe.vote/NASCAR today.
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0: comeback for him.
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13: This formula and why I thought you would push back against it.
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0: It is finally here. It is game day. It is the World Cup. It is USA looking to advance to the Sweet 16. 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
14: 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If I don't know, I'm not going to have a strong opinion, so I don't, but this is strange. According to Sham Sharanya, who I trust, been around, knows his stuff, got a million sources, LeBron James is now willing to sign a veteran minimum at $3.9 million annually. Well, then just go back to the Lakers. LeBron James and agent Rich Paul said, quote, LeBron wants a pursuit of complete happiness. The quote is complete happiness. Okay. He wasn't happy in L.A.? I know he was overjoyed they drafted his son. I was told from a source that would know LeBron loves L.A., his family loves L.A. They should. So, and if the Lakers would have gone to Rich and LeBron, I mean, maybe they did. I don't think they would. If they would have gone to LeBron and offered him $3.9 million, I think they would have had every right to say, guys, give me a freaking break on this. I mean, LeBron's a businessman. You know, he knows what he's doing. I think if they would have offered him 3.9, he would have been fittingly annoyed. And I think Rich Paul would have been reasonably ticked off. But now it says he'll play for 3.9 and he wants to seek happiness. Now, I would say this. Happiness is like a rainbow. Some days you start the day happy, you end the day. I tell my kids this all the time. Dad, I want to be happy. And I'm like, what does that mean? That's, you could see a rainbow in the morning and be happy, hear birds chirping and be happy, and then somebody breaks up with you an hour later and you're crying. Like, happiness doesn't last an entire day. There is no Valhalla. There's no perfect happiness. But I was told he really liked L.A. Now, I understand the angst with, for a year, Austin Reeves being more highly compensated. But Austin and LeBron get along great. That's another thing I've been told. They really like each other. LeBron James embraced Austin Reeves. And LeBron doesn't embrace all the young guys.

0: pursuing his NBA career elsewhere.
1: How's he going to be remembered as a Laker? It's kind of like, all right, kind of understood why he was coming here. Now he's gone. Moving on with the next guy.
2: He chose the road of mercenary. He wanted rings. And I think that became a part of the legacy of his career. None of this matters if he's not the superior ball player that he is, right? Like Robert Horry, nobody's looking at him like he's a mercenary, but most of his rings are from different organizations.
3: 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Jonas Knox, 6 a.m. Eastern, 3 a.m. Pacific on Fox Sports Radio.
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9: Brian Windhorst, by the way, who's remarkable at what he does. A buddy just sent me a tape. He's saying what I'm saying. Jaylen Brown got salary dumped. I think they looked at Tatum's coming off an injury. Brown was healthier off his best year. We don't want to get stuck with that salary with a new CBA. It's a salary dump. Marcelo Balboa, the Iron Man, 128 appearances, 13 goals, twice our player of the year, and a Hall of Famer, defender and captain previously for the U.S. men's national team, is now joining us. And all right, I'm just going to ask you, I thought going from no yellow card initially to a suspension is like jumping over the Grand Canyon. It's like, whoa. How did it sit with you?
10: I didn't sit well because the guy on the field made the call. He didn't break out a yellow card. He called a foul. Then VAR got involved. VAR, from 2,000 miles away, got involved, told the referee to go look at it. And when you look at a still shot, you can find the worst angle possible. And that's what they did. Everybody keeps saying, it's a foul. Yeah, it's a foul, no doubt. But there was no malice. There was no intent. They were both going for the ball, and he stepped on him. So I'm a little disappointed that there's been a few other tackles, we'll say, in this World Cup that were similar that were never given a red card or a yellow card.
9: Marcelo, when VAR was created, I thought it was created for offsides and goals. Yes, no. I didn't think it was created for this, which is, how intense was that tackle? How do soccer guys view it?
10: Listen, I think if you're American fans, you're thinking it's not a red card. If you're the Bosnian fans, you're thinking it's a red card. You can look at it either way, but we've been listening to a lot of, we'll just say, proper officials, and they've all been saying the same thing, that if it wasn't called on the field, that they shouldn't have gone to VAR. VAR shouldn't have called the referee and said, go look at this. Because, if you take VAR and you go into the penalty box on a corner kick, you'll find a penalty if you want to find a penalty. So I was a little disappointed because there's been three or four other actions like this that Messi did and other guys have done that have not been given red cards.
9: Scoring with a man down at the World Cup knockout stage is a heavy lift. I don't even know. I mean, in your years of playing for the World Cup team, did you guys ever score a man down? It's almost it's unheard of, isn't it?
10: It's difficult. But I got to say something about this team. The maturity over the last year, the way they're playing, even when they went down a guy, most teams will drop back into a low block and they'll defend and defend. This team did that, but they also were very intelligent the way they moved, and they moved the ball. They worked it up forward and they were so dangerous on the attack. Then comes the foul. And then let's be honest, when Tillman hits this, I mean, I went flying. I went flying out of my chair because it's very difficult to score when you have one man down.
9: Yeah. How do you think, without Balogun, Ricardo Pepi scored 16 goals in the Dutch League, more than capable, but Balogun feels like one of one is a nine. Would you change your philosophy or just say, hey, listen, we're going to go with a really high-end reserve who we think is 75% of Balogun and just play the way you play?
10: Nah, you've been around sports enough. You know that it's next man up. Balogun is a game changer. He can spread the defense with his pace. He can get in behind. with his diagonal runs, his intelligent runs, getting in behind the defenders. You can't replace that. So the next best choice is Ricardo Pepi's already played. He's a different player. He's not going to try to go in behind. He's going to drop in a little bit more with his back towards goal and try to connect with the Weston or with Christian Pulisic. But, you know, you can also change. You can put Timothy Weah up top. He's got great pace. He can get in behind to stretch out the defense a little bit. So there are options for Pochettino. But I don't change anything, Colin. Not a damn thing right now the way this team's playing.
9: Mauricio Pochettino, if I said, give me a paragraph, what makes him special?
10: Oh, let's go with, that's a good one because there's been so much criticism over the years.
9: Right.
10: And he had his game plan. He knew exactly what he wanted to do. And either you were going to buy in or you were not going to buy in. And I think he sent the message probably about 7 months ago during Gold Cup when he left some players off the list that were going to come. They weren't going to come, and he went with an MLS team. So I would think this guy is just one of those guys that's very – just has his mindset. He's been successful at places because he sticks to his structure. He sticks to his profiles for each player, and he believes in the players, and the players believe in him. Because as a player, once you buy into the system and you believe the coach, you'll go. You'll fight to death for him.
9: I don't know if England can beat – Mexico at Azteca. I don't know if they can. I mean, I watched. They have struggled. They have not given me great back-to-back halves. I also think us playing Belgium in Seattle is worth half a goal. I just said this earlier. I don't know if there's a sport in the world now where home field means more. I mean, you tell me. What does it do? I mean, I'm watching us in Seattle, and I'm like, maybe not France, but I thought we could play with anybody.
10: I think we can play with France. It'll be a difficult game, but I think we can play with them. Listen, playing at Azteca is one thing. 7,200 feet, packed full of Mexican fans who are just cheering their team on. The grass is a little thicker. There's smog in the air because they leave. I mean, everything you could think of will go against England. It'll be heavy. I mean, they're going to pick up the pace. Mexico's going to want to play at a high pace. They're going to press, and they're going to counter press. And that's what they're going to do because that's what they've been doing all day. So when you look at the advantage, finally, Mexico's been in Mexico for 2 months training at this altitude.
9: Wow.
10: The English are going to have a hard time because when you're a group and you have those fans behind you, you feel that energy. There's no lull because when you feel that lull, here come the Mexican fans or the U.S. fans cheering. Just like when you talk about Seattle, that's like our second home now. I mean, the way they support us and the way they support the Seattle Sounders, anywhere you go right now, you will see people wearing a USA flag. You'll see them wearing shirts. And it's been infectious what this team has been doing over the last 3 to 4 weeks.
9: What do you think Belgium USA looks like?
10: You know what? I've been asking for this game, and I've been getting killed on Instagram and it's Twitter and you name it because they beat us last time 5-2. I don't care. That was a different game, a few different players. This team, when you talk about mentality, they've got it down. We've asked them to join. We asked them, once they get together and they can join and they can unite and they can support each other, that's what we've seen over 4 months or over 4 weeks. And it has been absolutely fantastic because everywhere you go now, everybody's watching. We were in Chicago. Chicago doesn't have a game. It was packed at this bar that we were going to watch through. So they could do something special. We saw it before with a bunch of other teams that can do it. People keep saying, do you believe in miracles? Yeah, you know what? At this point, watching a few of these upsets, I do believe in miracles.
9: A minute and a half left. As a Hall of Famer, how difficult is that Malik Tillman goal?
10: The Malik Tillman goal, the free kick is very difficult because the short distance, you've got to get that ball to go up and down within 18 yards of where a goalkeeper is. So he hit it with good pace. He hit it with accuracy. And you know what? He hit it perfectly right where one guy somewhat jumps and the other guy didn't. He hit it perfectly into that area. And I can tell you what, a sigh of relief. When we saw that go in, we were like, here we go. We got this. We're done. It's over. So it was an excellent free kick.
9: The Hall of Famer, Marcelo Balboa. Thank you so much, sir.
10: Thank you, buddy.
9: All right. Great, great insight and thoughts. You know, actually, for Tillman, that would have been easier 6 yards back. That's actually just, you know, it's for a great athlete. You know, it's sometimes the mid-range jumper, if you've been shooting threes all day, like the mid-range jumper is harder. That is a, I mean, I just hope we appreciate some of, you know, for years and years, I've told soccer fans, stop blaming the coach. We don't have the skill. I don't say that anymore. Our skill's great. By the way, Tom Rinaldi did a piece on Mauricio Pochettino. I'm not even going to talk about it because I'm not going to weep on the air. I was in my car before I got on the train this morning crying. That piece is, I mean, honestly. I mean, you go out to dinner with Tom Rinaldi, ask for a second napkin, the one you use for the food and the one you cry into. But, God, that was just incredible. Congratulations to our management for, I don't know if he was a free agent or we traded for him. All I know, we got Tom Rinaldi. That piece on Mauricio Pochettino is so gripping and so wonderful and so touching with his parents. I mean, you talk about a family of gratitude from Mauricio to his parents. You know, I was hearing somebody the other day. Oh, it was a clip on one of the platforms. It was Tony Robbins talking about, he goes, one of the things that can help ease depression is gratitude. Just think about gratitude. And it's amazing how your mind can pivot and you can get happier. You watch that Rinaldi piece and it's like, man, your troubles melt away. Where he came from, where he is, fantastic. Congratulations to talking about Hall of Fame, a Hall of Fame broadcaster, Tom Rinaldi. Spain, Austria. That's one of my favorite shows I've done in 35 years. See you tomorrow. 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
13: I'm Dan Patrick, and this is Above the Noise.
12: A couple of months ago, Josh Hart offered an honest assessment of himself while appearing on his podcast. Reflecting on his brief time in Portland, Hart acknowledged that while he was allowed to score and had the freedom to shoot, he understood his limitations. In his words, if he was ever a team's number one or number two option, that franchise had better have its lottery balls ready. Funny comment at the time, after the Knicks captured the title, it became something more. In an era where everybody wants a bigger role, Hart embraced the reality. The same mindset existed throughout the roster. Jalen Brunson famously left more than $100 million on the table, giving the organization flexibility. Other stars might chase every possible dollar. These two chased a title, and they got it. Talent wins games, but sacrificing helps win championships. New York had both, and the result was a trophy that validated every compromise made along the way. I'm Dan Patrick, and this is Above the Noise. 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
16: What's going on, everyone? Welcome to another hour of the Andy Slater Show on this Thursday, July 2nd, 2026. It is getaway day here on the program, and it's not only getaway day for me, it's probably getaway day for you. With July 4th happening on a Saturday, that means we all get to observe the holiday tomorrow. Banks are closed. The post office is closed. For those of you who still go to the post office or check your mailbox, which I check every single day, some of my friends are like, oh, yeah, I check it once a week. Okay, I check my mailbox every single day, and there's no reason to check it tomorrow because today I'll have gotten the mail, and there will not be any mail tomorrow because we observe Independence Day. And if you plan on taking your garbage out tomorrow, if Friday is your garbage pickup day, chances are that is not going to happen until the next cycle, which for me, it's Tuesday and Friday. So the garbage got to sit out a little while longer on the side of the house, and I'll put it out there on Tuesday. Hopefully that was a nice public service announcement for all of you, a reminder where some of you won't look like a fool tomorrow, and all of your neighbors are like, that person doesn't know. Now you know, but check with your county. I know that's how it works in Miami-Dade. I'm not here to talk about garbage. I'm here to talk about greatness. Will the Miami Heat have more greatness on their roster? I certainly hope so, and I'll have much more of a discussion about that in just a little bit. I hope all of you, though, do have a great 4th of July weekend. I am off tomorrow. I will also be off on Monday. I like doing extended, super extended holiday weekends. So you get to hear my voice now, and you'll get to hear it again on Tuesday. Now, if anything does happen, and I can give you a
0: Slater's Scoop,
16: that will take place online. You could follow me on Twitter, if you're not already, at Andy Slater, or Instagram, just search Andy Slater. You'll see my face, and you can hit follow or don't follow. Just check it out. Do whatever you want. I just hope that you're safe out there, especially if you intend to use fireworks. Hopefully, I will not have a
0: Slater's Scoop
16: about somebody popular, like an athlete, using fireworks like I once did when I was in Costa Rica on July 4th and JPP was not careful, unfortunately. But I hope all of you are careful. You're traveling. Be careful. Stay safe out there. I want all of you back on Tuesday when I'm with you. Enjoy some barbecue. Enjoy your travel. Enjoy the fireworks shows. Hopefully you're not the one putting on the show. Somebody else is. As Lieutenant Camacho told you guys yesterday, don't pull over on the side of the road to watch fireworks. If you're going to some fireworks show, find a parking spot and watch it legally. Remember, we're all about legal here on the program. Nothing illegal. As we head into America's 250th birthday, I'm thinking to myself, how lucky are we to not only live in the United States of America, but to live in South Florida? We're in a much better spot sports-wise right now in South Florida than we were a year ago. Even the Miami Dolphins, I know they're not going to do well, but they had an extreme makeover, one that they haven't had in a long time, bringing in a new GM. And then the University of Miami football team, Mario Cristobal, he looks like he completely turned that program around. Get to the championship game last year, now looking like they'll be even better. And to be even better than you were last year, that means you win the title. That's the only way to get better. I mean, you could look better during camp and during the regular season. But if you're going to be better and you made the title game last year and you lost, it's not like, okay, this year we're only going to fall 20 yards short instead of 41. No, it's winning the national championship. Before any games have been played, it seems like the University of Miami has a really good chance of doing that. The only problem is you still got to play the games. The Panthers, they'll be playing games, hopefully healthy again, making that deal for Brady Tkachuk and now having a new goaltender, which is a former goaltender for the team, Jacob Markstrom. The Miami Heat, they got Giannis. And next week, will I say the Miami Heat got LeBron again? Wouldn't that be nice? Not only because I have a wager on it to win $2,000. I mean, that would always be nice. Who's going to turn down $2,000? I'm not going to turn down $2,000. Not many people do. I mean, some people will, but I'm not going to turn down $2,000, at least for LeBron coming back to Miami. There's other things I will turn down $2,000 for, like somebody sending me an email, hey, I want you to talk about my product on the show. I'm going to give you $2,000. I'm like, no. First of all, that's not enough. Second of all, I don't use your product, so I'm not going to talk about it. I'm loyal. You guys believe in what I talk about. If I'm talking about it, I use it. I go to the establishment. I don't just say things to say them. So $2,000 and LeBron is on the Miami Heat? Yeah, I will happily take that money. Maybe I'll take that money and use it on some tickets. Giannis and LeBron, and bam, of course, How many tickets could I buy for $2,000? Probably not all that many. That would be like two tickets to, let me see, two tickets to about maybe six games? And they couldn't be the really big games for decent tickets? Probably a pair of tickets for about five or six games for $2,000. Maybe I could do that. You know how many people are going to be buying Miami Heat tickets. Even if LeBron doesn't come back to the Heat. That Giannis move is just so huge. I mean, think about where we are now compared to where we were a year ago. And we got the World Cup going on. You saw the USA last night. They got shafted with that red card. A lot of people will be at Hard Rock Stadium tomorrow, a.k.a. Miami Stadium, where Lionel Messi will be on the pitch. And Messi's always in South Florida playing for Inter Miami. You would never know it, but the greatest player on planet Earth when it comes to the other football plays next to Miami International Airport. We do not, and I'm included in this, we do not appreciate that enough. I do not appreciate that enough. When I'm in Medellin, when I'm in Barcelona, when I'm traveling, when I'm in Costa Rica, and Inter Miami comes up and soccer comes up or football comes up, and I'm like, yeah, you know, we got Messi in Miami. They're, oh my gosh, you know, you must go to all the matches. And I'm like, nah, not that big of a deal. Like, okay, yeah, Messi plays in our own backyard. We just don't appreciate it. That's how we are in South Florida. You know, we got a lot going on in our lives. To go see a soccer match next to Miami International Airport, we don't think about Messi first. We think about traffic. That's just how we're built in South Florida. And for those of you in Broward and Palm Beach, forget it. Like, you never want to come into Miami-Dade County. It never used to be like that. I'm talking 25, 30 years ago. No problem. Come down to Kendall. No problem. I'll be right there. Now? No. I don't go to Miami. And that's why the Marlins have attendance problems. The Marlins might get some more fans in the stands because the Marlins, even though they lost last night in Colorado, they're playing really good baseball, and hopefully they keep that up. They just had their best June ever. Everything that I just mentioned is what we've got going on right now, and all of it is exciting. I mean, our own baseball team that people always say, oh, just get rid of them. You know, get rid of them. We don't need baseball in South Florida. They just had the best June in all of Major League Baseball. They're above 500. They're in the wild card race, like legitimately. We have good baseball right now in South Florida. Go enjoy it when they're back in town. When you think of all the cities in the United States of America, 250th birthday coming up. As far as sports go, name a city or a town hotter right now, not temperature-wise, but hotter than what we've got in South Florida. Name one. Go ahead. You've got time. Name one. Send me a tweet if you want, because I don't think there is one. With all the Panthers moves and how good they're going to be again, with the Heat getting Giannis, we got Messi, for those who care. We got the Marlins playing well. Just don't include the Dolphins. Include everybody else. It's good here right now, and I like good. This is much better for show purposes than ripping teams. I do not like ripping teams. I will rip a team when they need to be ripped. But that's not my number one choice. I don't wake up in the morning and have coffee and think, who can I rip today? If they deserve to be ripped, they get ripped. If they deserve to be praised, well, I have to praise you like I should. And I do that quite often. The Panthers, they get a lot of love. The Miami Heat, they get a lot of love. The Marlins, they don't always get a lot of love, but they're getting a lot of love and praise right now. And even the Dolphins, for changing the entire regime. I got many things to get to. I got papers in my hand right now. I got a pen in my hand. I got two screens in front of me. That doesn't even include my phone screen. There's a lot going on this Thursday afternoon. We got action. We got moves. We got reports. We got rumors. We got possible rule changes in the NBA. You know, when a league starts testing something like they did in baseball, normally that test turns into reality. And the NBA, they're trying a couple of things, at least a couple of things. So I'll get into that discussion as well. But I can't do anything else until this hour officially begins.
1: It's time to shuffle up and deal.
16: I gotta start with what a lot of us saw last night. The U.S. men's national soccer team. I don't know who picked their celebration song. Maybe it was the same people who picked that Sweetness song for the Panthers. I'm very happy with their current song, at least the Florida Panthers' current song. So I'm not going to celebrate like they did with that music. I'm not even going to play it here on the airwaves. But the history that is possibly being made right now, where they're going to the Sweet 16 of the World Cup, where a matchup with Belgium is looming. Belgium, they were down 2-0 to Senegal. They came back, but that is a team that can be beaten. And what I'm seeing from this U.S. squad, I'm not saying I'm Alexi Lalas here, because I'm definitely not. But what I saw on my television last night and what I saw during the group stage, I feel like the U.S. men's national team could be a story. Let me explain. I think a lot of this might have to do with chemistry. Sometimes it's hard to explain chemistry in sports. Like, is it the chemistry on the field? Is it the chemistry off of the field? But sometimes you just have a magical story. Magic happens. Like real magic, not David Copperfield or whoever else. I just kind of showed my age by saying Copperfield first instead of another magician, but whatever. That's who I grew up watching when I wanted magic. Some people saw magic not in Orlando, but they just saw it in New York with the Knicks. Like, the Knicks, they were not some unbelievable team during the regular season, but they were the best version of themselves come playoff time. For the U.S. men's national team, this right now is their playoffs. This is their magic carpet ride. This is the shot they get between now and 4 years from now. And it's better right now than it will be in 4 years from now because they're playing at home. So maybe this truly is their magic carpet ride. And this isn't just some storyline like, oh, maybe it's a magic carpet ride. Maybe it really is. This could be it. And how cool is it that this 4th of July, as people are celebrating the 250th birthday for the United States of America, all of us are going to get to enjoy the world's biggest competition, a competition with countries from all around the world. And the United States of America is going to get another home game in just a few days from now. I think that is awesome. What was not awesome was the red card. That was ridiculous. I'm not going to be the person here that wants to change every single rule in what we all call here soccer, when it's the most popular sport around the world and it's not even close. I don't want to be that guy, so I'll do my best not to be that guy. But not only do I think the red card was ridiculous, it's how in soccer, and I know this is the way it's worked forever, when you get a red card, the other team's like on a power play for however long the rest of the match is. Imagine the Panthers going on a 35-minute power play or penalty kill. I know, that's just the way soccer works. And then you have to miss the next match. So you're out for 35 minutes and you have to miss the next one. And FIFA has no appeal process for the red card. I think the only appeal process is if you're given extra games because it was a real egregious foul. And in this case, no, it's just a red card. You got to miss the next match. And there's no appeal. So that's just the way it works. I understand it. I see it. And I think a lot of people saw it last night. And you're like, is that really deserving of a red card? They reviewed it. Look, there's a lot of things in soccer I would change. Offsides would be number one. But that's not what I'm going to get to right now. This is a celebratory moment. The U.S. men's national team, they still got a ways to go, but the character of this team, even after the red card, it showed. Rather than folding, rather than giving up a goal, and who knows, going into extra time, possibly penalty kicks, the U.S., they stuck together. They withstood the rush. There could have been a bigger rush, but there wasn't because the U.S. did a great job. And they add to the lead. They go up 2-0. And then later on, everyone sings a song that, I don't know, I just feel like we could have had a better song. But as long as they keep singing, that means the U.S. keeps winning. Now I want to get to winning in South Florida. The U.S., they weren't playing at Hard Rock Stadium, a.k.a. Miami Stadium. They were playing in the Bay Area. And maybe the next person I'm going to bring up will also be playing in the Bay Area, but I hope not. I hope he's playing in Miami. And yes, that would be LeBron James. There's a lot of reports out there this afternoon, new ones. There's some reporting where I'm like, wait a minute. And I don't believe it, and I click it. And that report is actually an opinion, but it's structured as to make you believe it's a real report. I have many things to say about LeBron and the Miami Heat, and I will in just a moment. Speaking of winning, though, you can win a lot of money at the next Slater Scoops Poker Tournament. That is mine. The next one is coming up July 28th. We got a ways to go, but put a reminder in your phone, Tuesday, July 28th. A minimum of $100,000 is going to be up for grabs. I think it's going to get close to $200,000. Every month, the Slater Scoops Poker Tournament. Yes, that's mine. It's at Seminole Hard Rock Hotel and Casino in Hollywood. This one's going to be so big. It's going to be in the ballroom. There's going to be about 85 or 90 tables set up in that ballroom for all of you to come on out. I'll give you more details as the date draws closer. Right now, I just want you to put that reminder in your phone. Tuesday, July 28th. The tournament will start at 4 p.m. You'll have until 8:30 p.m. to get there. It's the Slater Scoops Poker Tournament with a minimum of $100,000 in the prize pool. And it's going to happen Tuesday, July 28th in the ballroom at Seminole Hard Rock Hotel and Casino in Hollywood.
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6: LeBron James is going to... Where's he going? I hope he's coming here. Why? Well, LeBron James, at 41 years old, going into his 24th season in the league, is still the biggest deal. Think about it. Somebody who's almost played 25 years, they'll have to play two more, right now is the biggest chess piece in the entire league. Every single team in the league at this moment would still be lucky to have him. And he's 41. Look at all of the attention he still attracts. How many other guys entering their 24th season do you think the league and people would care about? Oh, this guy's going to sign with who? What's his decision going to be? At 41. Because it's not just, hey, you're getting LeBron James. You're getting LeBron James, who is still a dang good basketball player. This is not just about selling tickets. This is way more than that. Let's keep it real. Yes, LeBron is the most box office of any player in the entire NBA. He is the most global. He is the face of the league until he's not. But all of this talk about who's going to get LeBron is not about selling tickets. It's basketball talk, legitimately. At 41 years old, LeBron is still dang good. He has an elite basketball mind. He can run any team's offense. He's still a killer in transition. And he can still finish above the rim. LeBron is a terrific player. If you had no idea who he was and he came in and played this season, he would still be an all-star, and you would see it at 41. That is not normal. Not for a guy who plays so much above the rim. As all the wheeling and dealing is going on right now in the league, teams trying to figure out what their roster, their final roster, is going to look like, LeBron says he would take the minimum to go somewhere. I don't think that's true, but it's a nice thing to say. Still, LeBron is going to make the godfather move. He's going to listen to all the pitches, his agents, his people will, and then he's going to decide. And that decision, it's not going to be as important as the first decision, but this decision will be as popular and It will

0: still play a major part for the team that gets him. It still matters. Now, one team that has been brought up because of the trade they made yesterday, before it was just Cleveland, Golden State, and Miami, now Philadelphia supposedly in the mix. I don't know what the Celtics are doing. Jaylen Brown goes to Philly. JB and Tatum won a championship, but rather than keep them together, they ship off Jaylen to Philly for Paul George, who is hurt all the time. His best days are clearly behind them. They got picks, okay, but I don't know what they're doing. There's no way you can tell me that Paul George helps the Celtics more than Jaylen Brown, even if they flip him. I know the bridge was burned with Jaylen Brown, like, oh, we were going to trade him for Giannis, but that return is horrendous. Celtics are obviously worse now, but Philly, will they be an attraction for LeBron? I don't think so, because I don't believe he's got any ties there. He never played there. Like, okay, all of a sudden I'm going to go to Philly. It's possible. Maxey's a great player. VJ Edgecombe has all kinds of talent. Now you got Jaylen Brown. You got Joel Embiid. If he can stay healthy, which he probably can't. But the report about the 76ers making a push for LeBron, they can make a push, but doesn't mean he's going to go there. I do see how players, though, want to go to the Eastern Conference. Kawhi Leonard went back to Toronto. He was in L.A. with the Clippers. Giannis gets dealt. He doesn't want to go to the West. He stays in the East with the Miami Heat. There's a feeling you could tell amongst the players that it's going to be harder to win a title out West, because you got to go through Wemby and you possibly have to go through OKC as well. That's just the reality. Rather than think I'm going to have to get around Wemby and the Thunder, why go through those two teams possibly when you could go to the East and, all right, we got a better chance of winning the Eastern Conference than we do the West. The East has gotten better, but the West, you got two powerhouses out there. Is there going to be a true powerhouse in the East? It's hard to say no if the Heat get LeBron. They're already good with Giannis and Bam, but if you add LeBron, to me, that's a pretty tough team to beat, as opposed to a team that won't be tough to beat, the Boston Celtics. And I don't think any Heat fan is sad today for maybe a Celtics friend of yours. I have Celtics friends, and yeah, they're not happy. I don't think they're happy about anything right now in that area. The Miami Dolphins finally doing something right, and it's the Packers way. Stock up on quarterbacks until you get it right, which is the opposite of drafting one and giving him a bag of money even if he's not good. It's time for Dolphins fans to finally believe.
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3: He said, Captain!
1: Is the NBA going to make some changes? And one of these changes would be to speed up the game. Earlier today, just a few hours ago, the NBA announced that during this year's Summer League, they will be testing one free throw. What do I mean by that? If a player gets fouled shooting a two, they get one free throw for 2 points. If they get fouled shooting a three, they get one free throw and it would count for 3 points. Now, if there's an and one, you get one free throw, accounts for 1 point. But they're testing taking away two free throws and three free throws. The only thing I could think of is that's to speed up the game. Do we need to speed the game up in the NBA? Nowadays, we live in a society where I know everybody wants things fast, and like watching a 10-second video, you can't even do that. It's got to be so quick. But were any of us complaining about the speed of the game? If indeed that is the reason for it, then they're also going to be testing out a chip in the ball, which may make it easier to know if it hit the rim or not for goaltending or where the ball goes out of bounds. I don't know what they're doing, but there's other things in the NBA, I think, that need to be changed. The free throws, that really wasn't on my list. Clay Ferraro from WPLG Local 10. We'll talk more basketball with him and maybe some rule changes when he joins us next.
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1: 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Clay, you're a frequent guest on Fridays. We give all of our guests holidays off, so you're off tomorrow. You're with us today, so enjoy your day off.
17: Oh, I appreciate that. So tomorrow is the holiday observed.
1: Yes, observed. And you're also going to get Saturday off, the real holiday.
17: Well, you know what today is? Today is actually my wife's and my anniversary.
1: No way.
17: And it is. It is. And this tells you just how strong, after 15 years, our marriage is. I said, hey, babe, I know you love breakfast. Would you like to go out for a breakfast/brunch date? And she goes, no, I actually already have plans with my friends. So that's she is currently so she ended up going out with her friend. But no, joking aside, so we're gonna go on a long trip tomorrow and celebrate.
1: Well,
17: so
1: congratulations. I give holidays off, I give birthdays off, but anniversaries I don't. So
17: yeah, no, when you're in this business and you can appreciate this, like you celebrate stuff when you can. The birthday, you're born on a certain day, but we, much like 4th of July this year being on a Saturday, we observe it whenever we can.
1: Clay, what do you think you are going to be celebrating? Let me look at the calendar. I'd say maybe around like June 23rd, 24th next year. Do you have anything circled to celebrate?
17: Oh, man. This is such a loaded question, man. Ask me again in a week. Ask me again once the dust settles with the Heat and how they end up filling out the rest of the roster. But, you know, obviously you love the Giannis move, and we're all waiting to see what happens next. And, you know, I think we're all very eager to see how the Panthers come together once they get out there on the ice. And, you know, it kind of feels like I understand what they had to do in net, and I understand that the financials are what they are, but man, it's quite a gamble. And if anybody has the benefit of the doubt, it's Bill Zito, but all eyes are going to be on Jacob Markstrom.
1: With the Miami Heat, Clay, when the discussion was out there, okay, Pat Riley is going to land the whale, he's finally going to get Giannis, and he did, I felt, and I think a lot of Heat fans felt, okay, this puts them over the top. Now we wait to see what is going to happen with LeBron. Are there two tops here for the Miami Heat, or are they already over the top?
17: Oh, no, they're not over the top. I think they know they have to supplement the roster, and it's a roster that I think can compete and be really fun to watch, but it's also incomplete. I think you need to go out and you need to get at least one more shooter, and you know, obviously if you find a way to get LeBron, then the compass changes and the way you build your team changes. I do think having somebody like Eric Spoelstra manning the ship has to make you feel really, really good. Like, the conversation the last couple of years with the Heat, it hasn't been that Eric Spoelstra forgot how to coach. It's that with this build and this roster, stuff had gotten stale. And so now, whatever it is, Andy, I'm very eager to see how Spo, he's going to be rejuvenated. And I'm very interested to see, like, once he gets in the lab, how they come up with how to best execute the personnel they have and put the plan in place.
1: Okay, so forget about the odds about where LeBron is going to go. Let's just put him here in Miami. LeBron becomes a member of the Miami Heat again, where does that, even though the roster's incomplete right now, where does that put them from where they currently are with Giannis to where they would be, in your opinion?
17: So yeah, it's a nuanced conversation. I think you have a team that over the course of the season may not, it's going to be similar to the Jimmy build, where over the course of the season, you may not see the very best of this team. So, you know, you go back to the first NBA Finals run. I can't remember if they were, I want to say they were the 5 seed and ended up beating the Pacers, and then they play the Bucks and then the Celtics and make it all the way to the finals. And then obviously their other run, they come out of the play-in. And, you know, what you've realized with following the Heat over the years is that the regular season is a means to build the best possible postseason team that you can. So if you're telling me what is the ceiling as far as the regular season, I don't know. I mean, maybe top five, top four in the East, and then you get there. But as far as, man, once you get into the tournament, as Bill Parcells likes to call it in the NFL, once you get into the playoffs, I'm not going to ever bet against a Spo coached team that has a legitimate superstar and good supplementary pieces. And that's what they finally have.
1: I mean, you can go back. I know you were saying it, but go back to when they had Jimmy and they got through the play-in tournament. I think they were the 8 seed, weren't they, when they played Denver?
17: Yeah. So yeah, play-in. They came out of the play-in.
1: And the Panthers have done the same thing. So
17: yeah. I think that's the thing, is like, what's the conversation, and are we talking regular season or are we talking playoffs? But like, I am never going to bet against Eric Spoelstra when he has a legitimate superstar. And I think what people are kind of missing with all of this is Spo is going to figure out a way to build around who he has when he's got the guy and when he's got enough. Like, the last couple of years, they haven't had the guy. You know that, and I understand this feeling that, oh, well, you know, Giannis doesn't have the well-rounded game to where, you know, he can space the floor and shoot threes and do all this. Like, Spo's going to figure this out. And I think anybody who thinks otherwise just hasn't paid attention over the years when he's got a legitimate star on his side.
1: Clay, I was talking earlier before you came on about the rule that they're testing in the summer league, where if you shoot a three, you get fouled, you're just going to get one free throw. Same thing with a regular field goal, two-pointer. Do you think now maybe if they implement that rule that the Heat should go get some guys that like getting fouled shooting threes?
17: No, I think it's two different discussions. I love the rule. I love the idea, and I'd love to see how it's executed. But I also think that it makes it even more important now that the NBA revisit and in all reality, just reinforce the rules that are already on the books when it comes to, you know, flopping and contorting your body to an unnatural shot position just to draw a foul. That stuff's out of control anyway. I don't think it's going to get worse because I already think it's terrible. But the NBA has to find a way to address that. And, you know, whether it's adding another small wrinkle to the rule or just speaking with officials and reinforcing. It's bad for basketball. Like, if you go back and you watch some of the greatest players of all time, like you watch Michael Jordan, you watch Larry Bird, these guys, they would pump fake and then they would get the defender in the air and then they would move their body to get a clearer shot at the basket while creating contact. That's so much different than the garbage that we're seeing now. So there's got to be a way to get back to that by simply enforcing the rules that are already on the books. And I don't think the free throw changes are gonna make that any worse. I think the NBA has to address it one way or the other.
1: This rule is being tested out. I'm assuming, you tell me, because they want to speed the game up. Does the game need to be sped up?
17: I think it's a little bit of speeding it up. I think it's also let's eliminate the standing around. Let's eliminate the downtime where, you know, they walk to the free throw line. You're filling time with talking about random stuff. And I just think it adds more of a sense of urgency to every moment that the game is going on. You know, that one free throw now is not worth just 1 point. It's worth 2 points or 3 points, and unless it's after an and one. So I like the idea. Anything that adds to the sense of urgency, I like. But I do think it's a different conversation too, as far as making sure that you're going back to the integrity of the game and the drawing the fouls the right way.
1: What you said makes sense, but it seems like they watched baseball, and I think we all like the way baseball is now, where you're not standing around and you have the pitch clock. But in baseball, the game didn't change. This would change. I don't know that they're going to implement this, but this would change the entire game, no?
17: It would. Now, it's also not going to be enforced in the last couple of minutes. So, mm-hmm. You know, I think you do go back to that. And at the most important moments, you know, you're still having to connect on a couple of free throws for the 2 points. And, you know, if you're up two and you miss one, you've still got the opportunity to make one to make sure that you're the other team can only tie you as well. So I still think there's enough of how things have been in the most important moments that it really isn't going to be that big of an issue at those points. But man, like I just like the idea. I don't think it's something that's so crazy that it changes the game so much. But you know, and if you look back, you had back in the day, what was it, three shots to make two or something like that? So there have been different changes to the free throw rule over the years, and you know, the game really hasn't changed all that much.
1: If there was one rule in the NBA specifically that, you know, they came to you, they said, Clay Ferraro, we want to know one rule you would change, and this is going to change because you said it. Is there anything like on the top of your mind that you would change in the NBA?
17: Oh, the flopping and the contorting of your body to draw fouls and unnatural shot motion that we just talked about. I think it is by far the hardest thing to watch. It stinks because I really like the personality and the vibe of the Oklahoma City Thunder, but watching them play and flop all over the place and it's so hard to watch. And I also think it leads to a lot of frustration, and get rid of that completely. And like I said, whether it's adding a new rule, fining players, enforcing the rule that's already on the books a little bit harder. That is the biggest problem with basketball right now.
1: Clay, I don't give out my opinions on this show when I have a guest on, but I mean, if you asked me my opinion on what rule I would change, then I would give it out.
17: Oh, so Andy, what would you change?
1: I'm glad you asked. I would change the fact that referees, the officials, wait until they see if a ball goes in or not before they blow the whistle.
17: Well, I like that.
1: I would say. I mean, isn't that supposed to be the rule? Like, I don't understand with today's day and age in gambling how this is still allowed to go on. Like, they blow the whistle so late. Do you not see that?
17: No, I agree with you. I think it's the same. I think it's the same thing. If it's a foul, it's a foul. And I'm not saying that's not an issue. I just know, man, like the pervasiveness of the flopping and the stuff that we've already talked about. It just drives me crazy, and it's made the product so bad. And yeah, I know I'm sounding like old man yells at cloud, get off my lawn guy. But man, I just remember the way the game was before. And like, it felt like there were so fewer theatrics involved, and it was more pure, and it was, there was a toughness. It's hard to watch some of the stuff that happens nowadays.
1: Clay Ferrero from WPLG Local 10. Happy anniversary to you and your wife. I hope you have a great holiday weekend. Stay safe, and we'll see if LeBron James is in a Heat uniform by the time we chat with you again.
17: Sounds good, my man.
1: All right, take care.
17: All right, later.
1: Clay Ferrero from WPLG Local 10. We got to speed everything up in life. I understand it, but this, I don't know, is a little too extreme. Just get LeBron to downtown Miami. Get him in a Heat uniform. And then change whatever rule you want. All right, well, that's all the time I've got for this hour. And just a reminder, I will not be back with you until Tuesday, taking a long holiday weekend. But if you missed anything, there's nothing to worry about, because the 4 p.m. hour comes your way next.
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19: Dan Campbell had said very passionately back in April that the Lions did not believe that Terrion Arnold was involved in this incident in Florida, and that as far as they knew, it was, here's the quote, "It's not a big deal," close quote. The organization also said it thoroughly questioned Terrion Arnold about the situation, and they said he wasn't involved. There's a photo of Dan Campbell having a heartfelt conversation with Arnold on the field that has been making the rounds. So the question, you've got Lions coach Dan Campbell, who said back in April that defensive back Terrion Arnold's incident was, quote, "not a big deal." On the disaster index, where does this land? All right, where does this land? That's the question. So on the disaster index, this was not a shark attack. It was just a mosquito bite. Unfortunately for Dan Campbell, it turns out this was a giant mosquito from Jumanji, and the Lions, franchise now has West Nile. So it's a mosquito bite, but it's a problem. Campbell allowed himself to be missiled. Like, he assumed his player was being truthful. And you know what happens when you assume? That's right. You end up getting hoodwinked, bamboozled, and hornswoggled which is what happened here. And this is the situation.
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20: Yeah, baby.
21: LeBron James, no longer a member of the Lakers. He will continue. He will pursue his NBA career. And you got to be clear on the messaging here. He informed the team that he will be pursuing his NBA career elsewhere.
22: How's he going to be remembered as a Laker? 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Now he's gone. Moving on with the next guy.
23: He chose the road of mercenary. He wanted rings. And I think that became a part of the legacy of his career. 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Like Robert Horry, nobody's looking at him like he's a mercenary, but most of his rings are from different organizations.
10: Two Pros, LeVar Arrington, Brady Quinn, and a Cup of Joe. 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
1: What's going on, everyone? Welcome to another hour of the Andy Slater Show on this Thursday, July 2nd, 2026. It is getaway day here on the program, and it's not only getaway day for me, it's probably getaway day for you. With July 4th happening on a Saturday, that means we all get to observe the holiday tomorrow. Banks are closed. The post office is closed. For those of you who still go to the post office or check your mailbox, which I check every single day, some of my friends are like, oh, yeah, I check it once a week. Okay, I check my mailbox every single day, and there's no reason to check it tomorrow because today I'll have gotten the mail, and there will not be any mail tomorrow because we observe Independence Day. And if you plan on taking your garbage out tomorrow, if Friday is your garbage pickup day, chances are that is not going to happen until the next cycle, which for me, it's Tuesday and Friday. So the garbage got to sit out a little while longer on the side of the house, and I'll put it out there on Tuesday. Hopefully that was a nice public service announcement for all of you, a reminder where some of you won't look like a fool tomorrow, and all of your neighbors are like, that person doesn't know. Now you know, but check with your county. I know that's how it works in Miami-Dade. I'm not here to talk about garbage. I'm here to talk about greatness. Will the Miami Heat have more greatness on their roster? I certainly hope so. And I'll have much more of a discussion about that in just a little bit. I hope all of you, though, do have a great 4th of July weekend. I am off tomorrow. I will also be off on Monday. I like doing extended, super extended holiday weekends. So you get to hear my voice now, and you'll get to hear it again on Tuesday. Now, if anything does happen, and I can give you a
0: Slater's Scoop,
1: that will take place online. You could follow me on Twitter, if you're not already, at Andy Slater, or Instagram, just search Andy Slater. You'll see my face, and you can hit follow or don't follow. Just check it out. Do whatever you want. I just hope that you're safe out there, especially if you intend to use fireworks. Hopefully, I will not have a
0: Slater's Scoop
1: about somebody popular, like an athlete, using fireworks like I once did when I was in Costa Rica on July 4th and JPP was not careful, unfortunately. But I hope all of you are careful. You're traveling. Be careful. Stay safe out there. I want all of you back on Tuesday when I'm with you. Enjoy some barbecue. Enjoy your travel. Enjoy the fireworks shows. Hopefully you're not the one putting on the show. Somebody else is. As Lieutenant Camacho told you guys yesterday, don't pull over on the side of the road to watch fireworks. If you're going to some fireworks show, find a parking spot and watch it legally. Remember, we're all about legal here on the program, nothing illegal. As we head into America's 250th birthday, I'm thinking to myself, how lucky are we to not only live in the United States of America, but to live in South Florida? We're in a much better spot sports-wise right now in South Florida than we were a year ago. Even the Miami Dolphins, I know they're not going to do well, but they had an extreme makeover, one that they haven't had in a long time, bringing in a new GM. And then the University of Miami football team, Mario Cristobal, he looks like he completely turned that program around. Get to the championship game last year, now looking like they'll be even better. And to be even better than you were last year, that means you win the title. That's the only way to get better. I mean, you could look better during camp and during the regular season. But if you're going to be better and you made the title game last year and you lost, it's not like, okay, this year we're only going to fall 20 yards short instead of 41. No, it's winning the national championship. Before any games have been played, it seems like the University of Miami has a really good chance of doing that. The only problem is you still got to play the games. The Panthers, they'll be playing games, hopefully healthy again, making that deal for Brady Tkachuk and now having a new goaltender, which was a former goaltender for the team, Jacob Markstrom. The Miami Heat, they got Giannis. And next week, will I say the Miami Heat got LeBron again? Wouldn't that be nice? Not only because I have a wager on it to win $2,000. I mean, that would always be nice. Who's going to turn down $2,000? I'm not going to turn down $2,000. Not many people do. I mean, some people will, but I'm not going to turn down $2,000, at least for LeBron coming back to Miami. There's other things I will turn down $2,000 for, like somebody sending me an email, hey, I want you to talk about my product on the show. I'm going to give you $2,000. I'm like, no. First of all, that's not enough. Second of all, I don't use your product, so I'm not going to talk about it. I'm loyal. You guys believe in what I talk about. If I'm talking about it, I use it. I go to the establishment. I don't just say things to say them. So $2,000 and LeBron is on the Miami Heat? Yeah, I will happily take that money. Maybe I'll take that money and use it on some tickets. Giannis and LeBron and Bam, of course. How many tickets could I buy for $2,000? Probably not all that many. That would be like two tickets to, let me see, two tickets to about maybe six games. And they couldn't be the really big games for decent tickets. Probably a pair of tickets for about five or six games for $2,000. Maybe I could do that. You know how many people are going to be buying Miami Heat tickets. Even if LeBron doesn't come back to the Heat. That Giannis move is just so huge. I mean, think about where we are now compared to where we were a year ago. And we got the World Cup going on. You saw the USA last night. They got shafted with that red card. A lot of people will be at Hard Rock Stadium tomorrow, a.k.a. Miami Stadium, where Lionel Messi will be on the pitch. And Messi's always in South Florida playing for Inter Miami. You would never know it, but the greatest player on planet Earth when it comes to the other football plays next to Miami International Airport. We do not, and I'm included in this, we do not appreciate that enough. I do not appreciate that enough. When I'm in Medellin, when I'm in Barcelona, when I'm traveling, when I'm in Costa Rica, and Inter Miami comes up and soccer comes up or football comes up, and I'm like, yeah, you know, we got Messi in Miami. They're, oh my gosh, you know, you must go to all the matches. And I'm like, nah, not that big of a deal. Like, okay, yeah, Messi plays in our own backyard. We just don't appreciate it. That's how we are in South Florida. You know, we got a lot going on in our lives. To go see a soccer match next to Miami International Airport, we don't think about Messi first. We think about traffic. That's just how we're built in South Florida. And for those of you in Broward and Palm Beach, forget it. Like, you never want to come into Miami-Dade County. It never used to be like that. I'm talking 25, 30 years ago. No problem. Come down to Kendall. No problem. I'll be right there. Now? No. I don't go to Miami. And that's why the Marlins have attendance problems. The Marlins might get some more fans in the stands because the Marlins, even though they lost last night in Colorado, they're playing really good baseball, and hopefully they keep that up. They just had their best June ever. Everything that I just mentioned is what we've got going on right now, and all of it is exciting. I mean, our own baseball team that people always say, oh, just get rid of them. You know, get rid of them. We don't need baseball in South Florida. They just had the best June in all of Major League Baseball. They're above 500. They're in the wild card race, like legitimately. We have good baseball right now in South Florida. Go enjoy it when they're back in town. When you think of all the cities in the United States of America, 250th birthday coming up. As far as sports go, name a city or a town hotter right now, not temperature-wise, but hotter than what we've got in South Florida. Name one. Go ahead. You've got time. Name one. Send me a tweet if you want, because I don't think there is one. With all the Panthers moves and how good they're going to be again, with the Heat getting Giannis, we got Messi, for those who care. We got the Marlins playing well. Just don't include the Dolphins. Include everybody else. It's good here right now, and I like good. This is much better for show purposes than ripping teams. I do not like ripping teams. I will rip a team when they need to be ripped. But that's not my number one choice. I don't wake up in the morning and have coffee and think, who can I rip today? If they deserve to be ripped, they get ripped. If they deserve to be praised, well, I have to praise you like I should. And I do that quite often. The Panthers, they get a lot of love. The Miami Heat, they get a lot of love. The Marlins, they don't always get a lot of love, but they're getting a lot of love and praise right now. And even the Dolphins for changing the entire regime. I got many things to get to. I got papers in my hand right now. I got a pen in my hand. I got two screens in front of me. That doesn't even include my phone screen. There's a lot going on this Thursday afternoon. We got action. We got moves. We got reports. We got rumors. We got possible rule changes in the NBA. You know, when a league starts testing something like they did in baseball, normally that test turns into reality. And the NBA, they're trying a couple of things, at least a couple of things. So I'll get into that discussion as well. But I can't do anything else until this hour officially begins.
3: It's time to shuffle up and deal.
1: I gotta start with what a lot of us saw last night. The U.S. men's national soccer team. I don't know who picked their celebration song. Maybe it was the same people who picked that sweetness song for the Panthers. I'm very happy with their current song, at least the Florida Panthers' current song. So I'm not going to celebrate like they did with that music. I'm not even going to play it here on the airwaves, but the history that is possibly being made right now, where they're going to the Sweet 16 of the World Cup, where a matchup with Belgium is looming. Belgium, they were down 2-0 to Senegal. They came back, but that is a team that can be beaten. And what I'm seeing from this U.S. squad, I'm not saying I'm Alexi Lalas here, because I'm definitely not. But what I saw on my television last night and what I saw during the group stage, I feel like the U.S. men's national team could be a story. Let me explain. I think a lot of this might have to do with chemistry. Sometimes it's hard to explain chemistry in sports. Like, is it the chemistry on the field? Is it the chemistry off of the field? But sometimes you just have a magical story. Magic happens. Like, real magic, not David Copperfield or whoever else. I just kind of showed my age by saying Copperfield first instead of another magician, but whatever. That's who I grew up watching when I wanted magic. Some people saw magic not in Orlando, but they just saw it in New York with the Knicks. Like the Knicks, they were not some unbelievable team during the regular season, but they were the best version of themselves come playoff time. For the U.S. men's national team, this right now is their playoffs. This is their magic carpet ride. This is the shot they get between now and 4 years from now. And it's better right now than it will be in 4 years from now because they're playing at home. So maybe this truly is their magic carpet ride. And this isn't just some storyline like, oh, maybe it's a magic carpet ride. Maybe it really is. This could be it. And how cool is it that this 4th of July, as people are celebrating the 250th birthday for the United States of America, all of us are going to get to enjoy the world's biggest competition, a competition with countries from all around the world. And the United States of America is going to get another home game in just a few days from now. I think that is awesome. What was not awesome was the red card. That was ridiculous. I'm not going to be the person here that wants to change every single rule in what we all call here soccer when it's the most popular sport around the world and it's not even close. I don't want to be that guy, so I'll do my best not to be that guy. But not only do I think the red card was ridiculous, it's how in soccer, and I know this is the way it's worked forever, when you get a red card, the other team's like on a power play for however long the rest of the match is. Imagine the Panthers going on a 35-minute power play or penalty kill. I know, that's just the way soccer works. And then you have to miss the next match. So you're out for 35 minutes and you have to miss the next one. And FIFA has no appeal process for the red card. I think the only appeal process is if you're given extra games because it was a real egregious foul. And in this case, no, it's just a red card. You got to miss the next match. And there's no appeal. So that's just the way it works. I understand it. I see it. And I think a lot of people saw it last night. And you're like, is that really deserving of a red card? They reviewed it. Look, there's a lot of things in soccer I would change. Offsides would be number one. But that's not what I'm going to get to right now. This is a celebratory moment. The U.S. men's national team, they still got a ways to go, but the character of this team, even after the red card, it showed. Rather than folding, rather than giving up a goal, and who knows, going into extra time, possibly penalty kicks, the U.S., they stuck together. They withstood the rush. There could have been a bigger rush, but there wasn't because the U.S. did a great job. And they add to the lead. They go up 2-0. And then later on, everyone sings a song that, I don't know, I just feel like we could have had a better song. But as long as they keep singing, that means the U.S. keeps winning. Now I want to get to winning in South Florida. The U.S., they weren't playing at Hard Rock Stadium, a.k.a. Miami Stadium. They were playing in the Bay Area. And maybe the next person I'm going to bring up will also be playing in the Bay Area, but I hope not. I hope he's playing in Miami. And yes, that would be LeBron James. There's a lot of reports out there this afternoon, new ones. There's some reporting where I'm like, wait a minute. And I don't believe it, and I click it. And that report is actually an opinion, but it's structured as to make you believe it's a real report. I have many things to say about LeBron and the Miami Heat, and I will in just a moment. Speaking of winning, though, you can win a lot of money at the next Slater Scoops Poker Tournament. That is mine. The next one is coming up July 28th. We got a ways to go, but put a reminder in your phone, Tuesday, July 28th. A minimum of $100,000 is going to be up for grabs. I think it's going to get close to $200,000. Every month, the Slater Scoops Poker Tournament. Yes, that's mine. It's at Seminole Hard Rock Hotel and Casino in Hollywood. This one's going to be so big. It's going to be in the ballroom. There's going to be about 85 or 90 tables set up in that ballroom for all of you to come on out. I'll give you more details as the date draws closer. Right now, I just want you to put that reminder in your phone. Tuesday, July 28th, the tournament will start at 4 p.m. You'll have until 8:30 p.m. to get there. It's the Slater Scoops Poker Tournament with a minimum of $100,000 in the prize pool. And it's going to happen Tuesday, July 28th in the ballroom at Seminole Hard Rock Hotel and Casino in Hollywood.
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8: 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I-95 South, an accident in the express lanes on the approach to Sunrise Boulevard. Southern Boulevard West, an accident at I-95. In Boynton Beach, Gateway Boulevard West, an accident on the approach to Military Trail. Atlantic Ave West, still reporting an accident at Hagen Ranch Road with heavy traffic back to Jog Road. And in Broward, still reporting an accident on the Sawgrass Expressway North, just beyond University Drive. The right lane is blocked. 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I'm Sharina.
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10: 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Here's Andy Slater.
11: Breezy out of here. Breezy out of here.
12: LeBron James is going to... Where's he going? I hope he's coming here. Why? Well, LeBron James, at 41 years old, going into his 24th season in the league, is still the biggest deal. Think about it. Somebody who's almost played 25 years, he'll have to play two more, right now is the biggest chess piece in the entire league. Every single team in the league at this moment would still be lucky to have him. And he's 41. Look at all of the attention he still attracts. How many other guys entering their 24th season do you think the league and people would care about? Oh, this guy's going to sign with who? What's his decision going to be at 41? Because it's not just, hey, you're getting LeBron James. You're getting LeBron James, who is still a dang good basketball player. This is not just about selling tickets. This is way more than that. Let's keep it real. Yes, LeBron is the most box office of any player in the entire NBA. He is the most global. He is the face of the

0: league until he's not. But all of this talk about who's going to get LeBron is not about selling tickets. It's basketball talk, legitimately. At 41 years old, LeBron is still dang good. He has an elite basketball mind. He can run any team's offense. He's still a killer in transition. And he can still finish above the rim. LeBron is a terrific player. If you had no idea who he was and he came in and played this season, he would still be an all-star. And you would see it at 41. That is not normal. Not for a guy who plays so much above the rim. As all the wheeling and dealing is going on right now in the league, teams trying to figure out what their roster, their final roster is going to look like. LeBron says he would take the minimum to go somewhere. I don't think that's true, but it's a nice thing to say. Still, LeBron is going to make the Godfather move. He's going to listen to all the pitches, his agents, his people will. And then he's going to decide. And that decision, it's not going to be as important as the first decision. But this decision will be as popular and it will still play a major part for the team that gets him. It still matters. Now, one team that has been brought up because of the trade they made yesterday, before it was just Cleveland, Golden State, and Miami. Now Philadelphia supposedly in the mix. I don't know what the Celtics are doing. Jaylen Brown goes to Philly. JB and Tatum won a championship, but rather than keep them together, they ship off Jaylen to Philly for Paul George, who is hurt all the time. His best days are clearly behind them. They got picks, okay, but I don't know what they're doing. There's no way you can tell me that Paul George helps the Celtics more than Jaylen Brown, even if they flip him. I know the bridge was burned with Jaylen Brown, like, oh, we were going to trade him for Giannis, but that return is horrendous. Celtics are obviously worse now, but Philly, will they be an attraction for LeBron? I don't think so because I don't believe he's got any ties there. He never played there. Like, okay, all of a sudden I'm going to go to Philly. It's possible. Maxey's a great player. VJ Edgecombe has all kinds of talent. Now you got Jaylen Brown. You got Joel Embiid. If he can stay healthy, which he probably can't. But the report about the 76ers making a push for LeBron, they can make a push, but doesn't mean he's going to go there. I do see how players, though, want to go to the Eastern Conference. Kawhi Leonard went back to Toronto. He was in L.A. with the Clippers. Giannis gets dealt. He doesn't want to go to the West. He stays in the East with the Miami Heat. There's a feeling you could tell amongst the players that it's going to be harder to win a title out West, because you got to go through Wemby and you possibly have to go through OKC as well. That's just the reality. Rather than think I'm going to have to get around Wemby and the Thunder, why go through those two teams possibly when you could go to the East and, all right, we got a better chance of winning the Eastern Conference than we do the West. The East has gotten better, but the West, you got two powerhouses out there. Is there going to be a true powerhouse in the East? It's hard to say no if the Heat get LeBron. They're already good with Giannis and Bam, but if you add LeBron, to me, that's a pretty tough team to beat. As opposed to a team that won't be tough to beat, the Boston Celtics. And I don't think any Heat fan is sad today for maybe a Celtics friend of yours. I have Celtics friends, and yeah, they're not happy. I don't think they're happy about anything right now in that area.
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0: Is the NBA going to make some changes? And one of these changes would be to speed up the game. Earlier today, just a few hours ago, the NBA announced that during this year's Summer League, they will be testing one free throw. What do I mean by that? If a player gets fouled shooting a two, they get one free throw for 2 points. If they get fouled shooting a three, they get one free throw and it would count for 3 points. Now, if there's an and one, you get one free throw, it counts for 1 point. But they're testing taking away two free throws and three free throws. The only thing I could think of is that's to speed up the game. Do we need to speed the game up in the NBA? Nowadays, we live in a society where I know everybody wants things fast, and like watching a 10-second video, you can't even do that. It's got to be so quick. But were any of us complaining about the speed of the game? If indeed that is the reason for it, Ben, they're also going to be testing out a chip in the ball, which may make it easier to know if it hit the rim or not for goaltending or where the ball goes out of bounds. I don't know what they're doing, but there's other things in the NBA, I think, that need to be changed. The free throws, that really wasn't on my list. Clay Ferraro from WPLG Local 10. We'll talk more basketball with him and maybe some rule changes when he joins us next.
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27: 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I-95 South, an accident in the express lanes on the Persis Sunrise Boulevard. Southern Boulevard West, an accident at I-95. In Boynton Beach, Gateway Boulevard West, an accident on the Persis Military Trail. Atlantic Ave West, still reporting an accident at Hagen Ranch Road with heavy traffic back to Jog Road. And in Broward, still reporting an accident on the Sawgrass Expressway North, just beyond University Drive. The right lane is blocked. 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Massage MV in the traffic center. I'm Sharina.
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0: Here on this Thursday, Clay Ferrero from WPLG Local 10 with us on the Andy Slater Show. Clay, you're a frequent guest on Fridays. We give all of our guests holidays off. So you're off tomorrow. You're with us today. So enjoy your day off.
1: Oh, I appreciate that. So tomorrow is the holiday observed.
0: Yes, observed. And you're also going to get Saturday off, the real holiday.
1: Well, you know what today is? Today is actually my wife's and my anniversary.
0: No way.
1: And it is. And this tells you just how strong, after 15 years, our marriage is. I said, hey, babe, I know you love breakfast. Would you like to go out for a breakfast / brunch date? And she goes, no, I actually already have plans with my friends. she ended up going out with her friend. But no, joking aside, so we're going to go on a long trip tomorrow and celebrate.
0: Well,
1: so
0: congratulations. I give holidays off. I give birthdays off, but anniversaries I don't. So
1: yeah, no, we when you're in this business, and you can appreciate this, like you celebrate stuff when you can. The birthday, you're born on a certain day, but we, much like 4th of July this year being on a Saturday, we observe it whenever we can.
0: Clay, what do you think you are going to be celebrating? Let me look at the calendar. I'd say maybe around like June 23rd, 24th next year. Do you have anything circled to celebrate?
1: Oh, man. This is such a loaded question, man. Ask me again in a week. Ask me again once the dust settles with the Heat and how they end up filling out the rest of the roster. But, you know, obviously you love the Giannis move, and we're all waiting to see what happens next. And, you know, I think we're all very eager to see how the Panthers come together once they get out there on the ice. And, you know, it kind of feels like I understand what they had to do in net, and I understand that the financials are what they are, but man, it's quite a gamble. And if anybody has the benefit of the doubt, it's Bill Zito, but all eyes are going to be on Jacob Markstrom.
0: With the Miami Heat, Clay, when the discussion was out there, okay, Pat Riley is going to land the whale, he's finally going to get Giannis, and he did. I felt, and I think a lot of Heat fans felt, okay, this puts them over the top. Now we wait to see what is going to happen with LeBron. Are there two tops here for the Miami Heat, or are they already over the top?
1: No, they're not over the top. I think they know they have to supplement the roster, and it's a roster that I think can compete and be really fun to watch, but it's also incomplete. I think you need to go out and you need to get at least one more shooter, and you know, obviously if you find a way to get LeBron, then the compass changes and the way you build your team changes. I do think having somebody like Eric Spoelstra manning the ship has to make you feel really, really good. Like, the conversation the last couple of years with the Heat, it hasn't been that Eric Spoelstra forgot how to coach. It's that with this build and this roster, stuff had gotten stale. And so now, whatever it is, Andy, I'm very eager to see how Spo, he's going to be rejuvenated. And I'm very interested to see, like, once he gets in the lab, how they come up with how to best execute the personnel they have and put the plan in place.
0: Okay, so forget about the odds about where LeBron is going to go. Let's just put him here in Miami. LeBron becomes a member of the Miami Heat again, where does that, even though the roster's incomplete right now, where does that put them from where they currently are with Giannis to where they would be, in your opinion?
1: So yeah, it's a nuanced conversation. I think you have a team that over the course of the season may not, it's going to be similar to the Jimmy build, where over the course of the season, you may not see the very best of this team. So, you know, you go back to the first NBA Finals run. I can't remember if they were, I want to say they were the 5 seed and ended up beating the Pacers. Then they play the Bucks and then the Celtics and make it all the way to the finals. And then obviously their other run, they come out of the play-in. And, you know, what you've realized with following the Heat over the years is that the regular season is a means to build the best possible postseason team that you can. So if you're telling me what is the ceiling as far as the regular season. I don't know. I mean, maybe top five, top four in the East, and then you get there. But as far as, man, once you get into the tournament, as Bill Parcells likes to call it in the NFL, once you get into the playoffs, I'm not going to ever bet against a Spo-coached team that has a legitimate superstar and good supplementary pieces. And that's what they finally have.
0: I mean, you can go back. I know you were saying it, but go back to when they had Jimmy and they got through the play-in tournament. I think they were the 8th seed, weren't they, when they played Denver?
1: Yeah, so yeah, play-in. They came out of the play-in.
0: And the Panthers have done the same thing. So
1: yeah, I think that's the thing. Is like, what's the conversation? And are we talking regular season or are we talking playoffs? But like, I am never going to bet against Eric Spoelstra when he has a legitimate superstar. And I think what people are kind of missing with all of this is Spo is going to figure out a way to build around who he has when he's got the guy and when he's got enough. Like the last couple of years, they haven't had the guy. You know, that, and I understand this feeling that, oh, well, you know, Giannis doesn't have the well-rounded game to where, you know, he can space the floor and shoot threes and do all this. Like, Spo's going to figure this out. And I think anybody who thinks otherwise just hasn't paid attention over the years when he's got a legitimate star on his side.
0: Clay, I was talking earlier before you came on about the rule that they're testing in the summer league, where if you shoot a three, you get fouled, you're just going to get one free throw. Same thing with a regular field goal, two-pointer. Do you think now maybe if they implement that rule that the Heat should go get some guys that like getting fouled shooting threes?
1: No, I think it's two different discussions. I love the rule. I love the idea, and I'd love to see how it's executed. But I also think that it makes it even more important now that the NBA revisit and in all reality, just reinforce the rules that are already on the books when it comes to, you know, flopping and contorting your body to an unnatural shot position just to draw a foul. That stuff's out of control anyway. I don't think it's going to get worse because I already think it's terrible. But the NBA has to find a way to address that. And, you know, whether it's adding another small wrinkle to the rule or just speaking with officials and reinforcing, it's bad for basketball. Like, if you go back and you watch some of the greatest players of all time, like you watch Michael Jordan, you watch Larry Bird, these guys, they would pump fake and then they would get the defender in the air and then they would move their body to get a clearer shot at the basket while creating contact. That's so much different than the garbage that we're seeing now. So there's got to be a way to get back to that by simply enforcing the rules that are already on the books. And I don't think the free throw changes are gonna make that any worse. I think the NBA has to address it one way or the other.
0: This rule is being tested out. I'm assuming, you tell me, because they want to speed the game up. Does the game need to be sped up?
1: I think it's a little bit of speeding it up. I think it's also let's eliminate the standing around. Let's eliminate the downtime where, you know, they walk to the free throw line. The you're filling time with talking about random stuff. And I just think it adds more of a sense of urgency to every moment that the game is going on. You know, that one free throw now is not worth just 1 point. It's worth 2 points or 3 points, and unless it's after an and one. So I like the idea. Anything that adds to the sense of urgency, I like. But I do think it's a different conversation too, as far as making sure that you're going back to the integrity of the game and the drawing the fouls the right way.
0: What you said makes sense, but it seems like they watched baseball, and I think we all like the way baseball is now, where you're not standing around and you have the pitch clock. But in baseball, the game didn't change. This would change. I don't know that they're going to implement this, but this would change the entire game, no?
1: It would. Now, it's also not going to be enforced in the last couple of minutes. So, mm-hmm. You know, I think you do go back to that. And at the most important moments, you know, you're still having to connect on a couple of free throws for the 2 points. And, you know, if you're up two and you miss one, you've still got the opportunity to make one to make sure that you're, you know, the other team can only tie you as well. So I still think there's enough of how things have been in the most important moments that it really isn't going to be that big of an issue at those points. But man, like I just like the idea. I don't think it's something that's so crazy that it changes the game so much. But you know, and if you look back, you had you know, back in the day, what was it, three shots to make two or something like that? So there have been different changes to the free throw rule over the years, and you know, the game really hasn't changed all that much.
0: If there was one rule in the NBA specifically that, you know, they came to you, they said, Clay Ferraro, we want to know one rule you would change, and this is going to change because you said it. Is there anything like on the top of your mind that you would change in the NBA?
1: Oh, the flopping and the contorting of your body to draw fouls and unnatural shot motion that we just talked about. I think it is by far the hardest thing to watch. It stinks because I really like the personality and the vibe of the Oklahoma City Thunder, but watching them play and flop all over the place, and it's so hard to watch. And I also think it leads to a lot of frustration, and get rid of that completely. And like I said, whether it's adding a new rule, fining players, enforcing the rule that's already on the books a little bit harder. That's, to me, that is the biggest problem with basketball right now.
0: Clay, I don't give out my opinions on this show when I have a guest on, but I mean, if you asked me my opinion on what rule I would change, then I would give it out.
1: Oh, so Andy, what would you change?
0: I'm glad you asked. I would change the fact that referees, the officials, wait until they see if a ball goes in or not before they blow the whistle.
1: Well, I like
0: that's what I would say. I mean, isn't that supposed to be the rule? Like, I don't understand with today's day and age in gambling how this is still allowed to go on. Like, they blow the whistle so late. Do you not see that?
1: No, I agree with you. I think it's the same. I think it's the same thing. If it's a foul, it's a foul. You know, and I'm not saying that's not an issue. I just know, man, like the pervasiveness of the flopping and the stuff that we've already talked about, it just drives me crazy, and it's made the product so bad. And yeah, I know I'm sounding like old man yells at cloud, get off my lawn guy. But man, I just remember the way the game was before. And like, it felt like there were so fewer theatrics involved, and it was more pure, and it was, you know, there was a toughness. There was, I don't know. I just, it's hard to watch some of the stuff that happens nowadays.
0: Clay Ferraro from WPLG Local 10. Happy anniversary to you and your wife. I hope you have a great holiday weekend. Stay safe, and we'll see if LeBron James is in a Heat uniform by the time we chat with you again.
1: Sounds good, my man.
0: All right, take care.
1: All right, later.
0: Clay Ferraro from WPLG Local 10. We got to speed everything up in life. I understand it, but this, I don't know, is a little too extreme. Just get LeBron to downtown Miami. Get him in a Heat uniform. And then change whatever rule you want. All right, that's all the time I got for this Thursday. I'll be back with you next Tuesday. Enjoy your long holiday weekend and stay safe. For now, I'm Andy Slater, and I'll see you later.
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5: 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Here we go. It's JC and Ken with Josh Cohen and Ken Levicka on Fox Sports South Florida.
8: It is a Thursday. 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Kenny called it yesterday. Soccer Boy said, this just smells like a 2-0 decision. And I said, I like those odds too. So what do? We bet them at Hard Rock Bet. And what do?
9: Damn right.
8: We got paid because the U.S. of Hey beat those Bosnia. I thought, first of all, I want to go out of my way to say, I thought it was very unfair of the World Cup to do what they're doing to the United States. We get it. We weren't a soccer team until 94. We get it. We barely qualified in 1990, but we did. But to make us play two separate teams at the same time last night seems patently unfair. You got to play Bosnia and Herzegovina like at the same time. Why couldn't it just be one or the other? Why couldn't we just play U.S. versus Bosnia, or then U.S. versus Herzegovina? Why is it got to be both?
9: Yeah.
8: Like, here's the good news. There was only 11 dudes. I counted because I'm like, there's going to be 22 guys. Completely unfair. It was only 11 guys against us. And then they took one of our guys away. We got hit with the red card. So, but at least it wasn't 10 on 22. At least it was just 10 on 11. Because, you know,
9: that would have been more difficult to overcome.
8: Yeah. It's a lot harder that way. Now, have you seen the video out of, I believe, China of the professional, or is it Japan? With the Japan.
9: Yeah, they love
8: professional, the professional sports players, and then 100 school children. So there's like 40 kids in the goal, and there's 60 kids running around, and it's hilarious.
9: Because, and they're just like falling over each other, and the kids keep their balance, and he's steamrolling some of them. Like, it's great. The whole thing's amazing.
8: Yeah, it's one of those, what would happen if, like a computer simulation, an AI simulation, what would happen?
9: Right.
8: Who would win in a fight, Godzilla or 1 million Conor McGregors? And then they hit and then you see tiny little AI, CGI Conor McGregor is trying to attack Godzilla, and he's breathing fire on them, but then some are crawling up his legs and up his tail, and then they're getting like into his eyes. That's what that video is, right?
9: We have not had a good experience against two countries at one time either, because you had Bosnia-Herzegovina last night. Don't forget, the U.S. missed out on the World Cup in 2018 when they lost to Trinidad and Tobago.
8: Right.
9: That's the last time we played two countries at once. So last night was a little bit of retribution for the two-country soccer approach.
8: Yeah, when you throw two at us, you know, when we get Dolce and Gabbana, we don't do so well. If it's just Dolce, we whoop his ass. Same with Gabbana. Together, though, forget it. We're not good against the multiple, the nations. This one and that one. Yeah, like Crate and Barrel. Crate, just go have a store. Barrel, what happened to you? Crate said, I can't do this. I need you. And Barrel was like, all right, fine, but I get 60-40. And they're like, oh, no, it's Crate and Barrel, so I get 60%. Barrel, you get 40%. I'm up front.
9: Yeah, well, that's like Dave is the restaurant. Buster's are the games. If it was Dave's, it would be a restaurant. If it was Buster's, it would be arcade games.
8: Do we know that? Are you sure? It's like the third consecutive day that you've referenced Dave and Buster's. Do you have another payola? Do you have another illegal marketing deal?
9: I'm trying.
8: Dave and Buster's?
9: I'm desperately trying. There is a location in Dania Beach that I love, and I want to go there more often.
8: Talk to the manager.
9: It needs to be cheaper.
8: Talk to the manager. What are you doing? Literally, just go talk to the manager. Tell him who you are. Make it seem like a bigger deal than it actually is. And then, then work some kind of a conversation. Because maybe it's even a trade agreement. Maybe it's even trade. Good. You know?
0: Tokens.
8: Maybe right, but whatever it is. Well, I mean, be careful, you know, with your political... I don't know if it's politically correct to refer to, you know, as tokens anymore. So be careful with that, please.
9: You jackass.
8: I don't even know what you're talking about. Dave, you don't know that Dave is the food and Buster is the game. You don't know that. You don't know that.
9: Like, Dave feels like he'd be the food. And then Buster, he's the one who has arcades. He has a pinball machine in his basement. Like, that's Buster.
8: Because Buster's a whimsical name. Buster.
9: Yeah. Hard to take.
8: Hard to take a man named Buster serious. Mike Tyson won that the hard way in February of 1990. Hard to take a man. Buster Brown had the Dutch boy haircut. He sold shoes to children, right? Then you got Buster Olney, who's just really a man child. He's a little guy. He's a baseball guy for life. Can't take him seriously. Busta Rhymes, like busting rhymes, right?
9: He's Buster, not Buster Posey, World Series champion.
8: Hard to take it. When your name is Buster, it's very difficult to be taken seriously because it sounds like a nickname for a little boy. Like Scooter Braun, Scooter Braun, music executive, the boyfriend of Sydney Sweeney. He's the dude that made, basically, Taylor Swift was like, oh, yeah, I'm going to re-record all of my music, so therefore you can't have any of it, which, by the way, is brilliant to do. Can you take a man, can you take a man named Scooter seriously? Because it's a childhood nickname. It reminds me of a poor-visioned assistant with anxiety from The Muppet Show. Remember Scooter
9: that ran around? Yes, I was just going to say that.
8: Yeah.
9: Yes. That was the only Scooter I ever knew was the orange-faced, red-haired, spectacle-wearing, anxiety-ridden Muppet who was the manager of the Muppet Show. Like, he was the
8: nervous guy.
9: I guess you would call him, the production assistant for the Muppet Show.
8: Yeah, you remind me, personality-wise, you don't look like him. You look like Butters from South Park. But personality-wise, you remind me of Scooter from The Muppet Show. A little crazy, a little neurotic. Where's my medication? Oh, my God, things are going wrong. What's going to happen if...
9: Yep.
8: Yeah. Yeah,
9: that's perfect.
8: A little bit of that.
9: I can't argue with that.
8: We are moving into our headlines on this Thursday. It is a weekend kickoff edition, an extended weekend. We will be here tomorrow. We work because we believe in America. We're not lazy like everybody else.
9: We will do
8: a show tomorrow that will be time sensitive. We will do an updated show tomorrow that will be the podcast and will be the radio show because that's how the founding fathers wanted it to be. They wanted us to go to work. And tomorrow we'll spend a good portion of time really just mocking the British once again. I know we got into that back in January about the idea of bringing a marching band when you're coming to invade a nation and wearing bright colors. Not great strategy for combat, particularly hand-to-hand. Not great strategy, but nonetheless. We are getting rolling here. We are moving into the show with Good Greek Moving and Storage. Go to goodgreek.com. Alex Ovechkin has announced that he will be returning for yet another season, his 22nd with the Washington Capitals on a one-year deal. He is the NHL's career leader in goals, and he's coming back to widen the distance between himself and pathetic, weaselly mid Wayne Gretzky. Have some of that.
9: I'm also curious how much wider he's going to be once game one rolls around, because what I appreciate about Ovechkin is that he's still got a really strong above average goal scoring ability, and he has almost completely stopped taking care of his body any longer.
8: Wow.
9: He does not care. He's drinking. He's eating, and he's one of those freaks. He's always been built a little bit like a bear, and it obviously is going to be more and more difficult to stay in your regular Hall of Fame physique at this point of his life. But, man, this dude just gets after it. He's big and wide and burly, and he's going to score a goal on you, and I'm glad he's coming back for another season, even if it means it's a farewell tour. I love Ovechkin.
8: Yeah, and he deserves a farewell tour, obviously. I think they should probably figure that out by the time the season begins so that other teams can, you know, recognize accordingly. Give him the rocking chair between the second and third intermission, etc.
9: Right.
8: Ovechkin's new deal has an average value of $4.25 million. I know you're thinking, why do we need an average if it's 1 year? Here's the thing. It's a $1 million base a $3.25 million signing bonus. However, according to ESPN.com, he'll earn a $4.75 million bonus if he plays at least 10 games, which would increase his total salary to $9 million.
9: Yeah.
8: So this sounds like the kind of deal that you do when you want to sell luxury suites and corporate partnerships, et cetera. But you got to make sure the other guy's actually going to show up and actually going to play, so you incentivize him accordingly. Now, look at the difference between hockey money and NBA money. NBA, you got dudes making $60 million. And here's the greatest goal scorer in the history of the game, and he's at a 4.25 annual value base salary. Yeah.
9: That's insane, right? Like, that's absolutely crazy. And if I'm Ovi, I'm telling them I will only practice half the days of training camp, and I am not taking the ice for a single damn second in the preseason. I'll see you night number one, because I want to hit that 10. I need those 10 games.
8: The deal is kind of set up to, obviously,
9: hand the deal him is set the money.
8: For him to actually come and play. Yeah. The NBA, as we are continuing with the headlines, the NBA is testing the one free throw rule that's embedded in the Summer League. Listen to this. According to ESPN.com, the Summer League will have a new look, two new features being tested. The NBA will test the one free throw rule and a connected basketball with an embedded sensor at this month's games in California, Salt Lake, and Vegas. The one free throw rule will award one free throw for any foul that would typically result in one, two, or three free throws under standard NBA rules. That free throw attempt will be worth the same total number of points as the free throw it replaces. In other words, if you're going to shoot three, you shoot one. If you're going to shoot two, you shoot one. Crazy. Yeah, I know.
9: This is the basketball equivalent of the intentional walk rule that baseball adopted a couple of years ago.
8: Yeah, I guess. Yeah, kind of.
9: I hate it.
8: This will take place until the final 2 minutes of the fourth quarter and throughout overtime, when then the old rule will go into place. So that's the weird part about it. The one free throw rule has been used by G Leagues since 2019 to improve the flow. The NBA will also test a connected basketball that contains an embedded sensor to detect contact with the ball. The league said the ball will provide data that will be collected to support future officiating apps, such as last touch out of bounds calls. The sensor does not affect the weight, feel, or playability of the ball. Here's my question. If you're going to put a sensor in the ball, which, by the way, isn't going to affect how it dribbles, rolls, any of that, will it affect the magnetism of the ball? Because we know that there's somebody controlling the magnetism of the rim, which allows some balls to go in and forces other balls to go out. So we know this for certain.
9: Yeah, now they're just dangling this in front of us in plain sight. All of the discussion about the magnets, is this changing the trajectory of the balls and is it rigging games? Well, the answer apparently is yes, because that's what they're doing with this right in front of our eyes.
8: Wasn't it Lawrence Tynes, the Super Bowl champion kicker of the Giants, who posted the video because there were kicks this past postseason?
9: Yeah,
8: and he said, I can't explain this, guys. I did this for a living for a very long time. It is impossible for a ball to go this way and then come back that way without something else going on. Wasn't he like the first credible in the NFL to say something's going on here with the ball because it's not possible to do this?
9: He was the first non-basement dweller, someone with a little bit of reputation, acumen, that did put the tinfoil hat on and say, I have no explanation. It's like the most pessimistic person you know, most cynical person you know, all of a sudden telling you, I saw a UFO last night. And they believe. That was Lawrence Tynes.
8: I did see a UFO last night. I'm glad you reminded me. I did see a UFO last night, as a matter of fact. Yet again.
9: Where?
8: Same part of the sky, same sitting on my balcony late at night. I see, because they're orangish. They burn kind of orangish, so you think maybe like a rocket. But what was weird about this was it was moving again in that slow kind of, it's not an airplane, it's not, I don't know what's going on. But it had a little bit of a around it, a little bit like when the rockets launch. There's that, I don't know, like not like a mist, but whatever you call that. Like
9: it's an orbish type of, I know what you're saying.
8: What made this unusual was that it was larger than normal, but it had that coming off the front and around it. So I ran inside real quick to get my little, it's not a binocular, it's like a monocular. It's like a one-eye deal to look at it. But when I looked at it, I couldn't find it in the sky. sky with that. It was like the mist and the stuff around it in the sky, the cloud type stuff was covered. With the naked eye, I could see it. But with the microscopic, I could not find it. And then I watched it do what everybody else does in that same part of the sky, and that is drift into that same area behind where there's some clouds, and then vanish. Nothing came out the other end. Nothing came out anywhere else. It just went away, moving very slowly. I did record it on my phone. I did zoom in on it, and you can see that when I zoom in on it, it's really pixelated. But you can see that there's like a light that's bouncing around. There's some kind of kinetic energy, like plasma energy, that's bouncing all around it, which is consistent with what we've seen in other similar videos of orbs. But this is going on for me for about a year, the same part of the sky where late at night these things kind of show up and they drift in the same area. And when it's clear, it's less likely that there's no clouds in the sky. They seem to utilize, at least from cloud my cover. Vantage point looking north, a little bit of that cloud cover. But when there is no cloud cover, they all do the same thing and they go to that same spot in the sky and then they just kind of vanish. They just go away. I don't
9: two
8: know.
9: Things,
8: yeah.
9: Two things off of that, because my daughters and I, the other night, they were out in the pool for a little bit before the sun went down and we looked up and my daughter said,
8: "You guys have a swimming pool? You have a swimming pool?"
9: We do. We do. We just put in an above ground swimming. No, it's an above ground pool. But boy, did it cost a lot and boy, does it take a lot of water. My God, our water bill is going to be excessive here in the month of July. But I looked up and my daughter said, "Oh, is that a star? What is that?" And I looked up because I have a good space galactic eye. And so I looked up and I saw, oh, you know what? I think that's Venus. It has a yellow tint to it. And my daughter said, no. I said, I'll bet you. You have to make me cafe con leche tomorrow if that is Venus. Sure enough, got out my stargazer. It was damn Venus. So I thought maybe you saw Venus. But it doesn't sound like it. Chew. Is this thing specifically...
8: Hold on. Time out. Yeah. Are you questioning my ability to differentiate an object that is close, that is moving, with an object that is a planet that is millions of miles away?
9: No, I just thought maybe sometimes the eye does deceptive things and there's cloud cover, so maybe you're not seeing it clearly. You know, the horizon.
8: An orangish light appears in the same portion of the sky where they often appear, and it moves and is moving east toward the ocean yet again into that part of the sky. It's moving, Ken. It's not a star. There's plenty of stars and planets that are visible to me. You're thinking that I can't differentiate something that is clearly moving with something that is stationary millions of miles away.
9: I'm just trying. You know, Harry Truman looked up, saw, I believe it was actually Jupiter, I think, and he thought it was a UFO. So I'm just saying, I just think, right? Am I right with that? It was Harry Truman. There was a U.S. president that was out west somewhere.
8: I'm not helping you with this. I'm not helping you. So anyway, get to your point, please.
9: By the second half.
8: Not helping.
9: Number two is this
8: number two.
9: Orb. Is
8: that's
9: this
8: what the name of the show should be. It should be JC and number two. JC and number two. I think that sums
9: what
8: it up.
9: What are they? What if they're trying to communicate directly with you? What would these? I guess supposedly.
8: So I'm not playing that game. I'm not going there. So don't do that because people have done just that. Goldie Hawn says she thought about sent a message telepathically that said, "I want to meet you. I want to meet you. I believe." And then within 2 days, these triangle headed things that were kind of crystal came to her. Were with her. So I speak the opposite. I send the message. I send the message regularly of I don't want to meet you. I don't want to see you. Don't come around. We're all good. It's all good. No worries. So don't play that game because I don't want that. I don't want the visitation thing. I don't. There's a guy up in the Treasure Coast, and I know that, well, I'm not going to give his name. He's a restaurateur, but he was living in Colorado, and he had these things kind of just appear through the wall. And they kind of froze him and his dog, and he doesn't remember a whole lot. He was moving like in slow motion, like he was underwater. He doesn't remember a whole lot. And then that dude developed a serious drinking issue as a result of that after that.
9: Weird.
8: Yeah, and I know that because I was involved with his ex-girlfriend that he then later got back together with. And
9: this dude's really... Gotcha.
8: There's lots of credible people that have claimed firsthand experience with some kind of non-human intelligence. We refer to them as aliens, but maybe they're interdimensional. Maybe they're time travelers. Maybe they're...
9: Well, the Heaven's Gate cult guy. I mean, he thought he had a vision, and next thing you know, he's busting out the Kool-Aid.
8: That was just a crazy dude. That was just a crazy dude with a cult. What I'm saying is there are very credible people that have claimed that they've had personal communion, you know, interaction, yeah, encounters. I don't want that. So don't screw around with me. Now, if you and your daughters want to sit in your above ground pool, by the way, what kind of above ground pool is it? Is it one where you have like rocks all around it, or do you have other braces? Are there braces that are holding it upright? You know, the kind of.
9: Yeah. It's got a full frame. It is extremely thick. It's something that it's supposed to last years and years and years and years. We did not skimp on this thing.
8: Yeah, no chance. No, the tropical storm in September will blow it.
9: I know. It's a wishful thinking. I know. By the way, it was Jimmy Carter and Venus. That was the president I was thinking of and the planet I was thinking of.
8: Jimmy Carter said no. Jimmy Carter had something following him in an aircraft before he was president, when he was still governor of Georgia. He had UFO. Yeah, and so did Ronald Reagan.
9: Yeah, he witnessed it in 69, and then he reported it formally in 1973.
8: So I know the difference between a planet and something that is moving. And I know the difference in something that is moving if it's exhibiting traditional flight characteristics. You're an idiot. Thank you, though, for wasting the last 7 minutes of all of our lives in this conversation. The point I was making is I'm not claiming that this is extraterrestrial or non-human intelligence. I'm not claiming any of that. What I'm telling you is that in the same region of the sky, there's a superhighway that's visible to me from my balcony. There's a superhighway of some, and by the way, there's another parallel. There's a famous book that Ben, whatever his name, Meserich, whatever, the guy that wrote the book about bringing down the house. Remember the MIT blackjack team?
9: Oh, yes, he writes a lot
8: of those books. He wrote a book, it's like the 48th parallel or something. And they call it basically America's UFO superhighway. So there's one region of the sky, there's one parallel. But along it, there's like cattle mutations, where cattle be mutated, but there's not a drop of blood.
9: Right.
8: There's not a drop on the ground, on the animal, nothing. So, and then the other animals won't get anywhere near that because the animals are aware that something. All I'm saying is, it sounds crazy. I saw another last night, something, and I'll send you the video. I'll send you the video. And then you can zoom in and you can look at the weird pattern of the light as it bounces around. And there's other videos like this in other areas of the country. Now, I've taken daytime video as well, of silver metallic object that was coming from the ocean and heading dead west against the wind flow that was flying directly toward and over PBI and didn't in any way change its course. It just, and it had what appeared to be an energy source on the bottom. And you can see that when you zoom in on that video as well.
9: Can I just recap to the audience how we got here to this, the UFO conversation? Can I just give start to the evolution of this whole thing?
8: Pick it up with you and your daughters in your above ground inflatable pool that should last until July 8th, I'm guessing. So today's you got six more days of fun with it.
9: Yeah.
8: All right. Yeah. To pick it up from your daughter says, Daddy, and you're like, I am a skyologist. That is the planet Venus.
9: Well, I'm glad you pointed that out to me in the sky, because as you know, sweetheart, I have an acute eye for galactic objects. And so let me take out my Stargazer app. Sure enough, clicked it on. There's Venus right there. I know that yellow tint anywhere. Same thing. By the way, Mars will be visible early in the morning starting late July for a good week and a half. So hang on to your butts for that one. Can't wait. Love seeing Mars.
8: Thank you, Neil deGrasse Tyson.
9: And by the way, before that, just in case you're scoring at home, it went from sensor and NBA ball to Lawrence Tynes positing that there were magnets in the uprights in the NFL. Yeah. And then we got to UFOs.
8: And if you're scoring at home, there's zero chance you're listening to this at the same time.
9: It's impossible to score.
8: So just like that, we're going to move into the second half. And I know what you're thinking. Why would I continue to listen? I have no idea. We have to for another 23 minutes and 30 seconds because they pay us to. But you don't have to. So if you'd like to tap out now, we totally get it. I promise you, when we come back, the latest information that you need to know on the U.S. men's national team, the World Cup team, an update on what has happened with the red card, an update on who we are playing Bang When, The Betting Line, and your World Cup date today, presented by Hard Rock Bet, so you can make some money on the matches that haven't yet already played. As the Spain match began at 3 p.m. and obviously concluded just as we started, we're not going to spoil that for you whatsoever. 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
8: Thursday afternoon, and we are inching closer to the weekend. 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And you know what? Moving, yeah, let's not think about it this weekend. Some poor sucker's doing just that because he didn't plan ahead. Some poor sucker is helping somebody else move 4th of July weekend because they didn't do their homework. Simple. I do it for you. 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That's it.

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10: 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Turnpike North, an accident just beyond Lake Worth Road, has 2 right lanes blocked. I-95 North, an accident just beyond Oakland Park Boulevard, has 3 left lanes blocked with delays down to Sunrise Boulevard. In Jupiter, Bridge Road West, an accident on the approach to I-95. In Boynton Beach, Gateway Boulevard West, still reporting an accident on the approach Military Trail. And in Broward, an accident on the Sawgrass Expressway North, just beyond University Drive. The right lane is blocked. 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I'm Sharina.
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13: Second half of JC and Ken on an informational Thursday, the 2nd of July, where we're learning all about Venus not being something that moves visible nearby us in the sky. I just sent Kenny a video I took last summer in the daytime, blue sky, of a metallic object that moved from the ocean across the sky from east to west, flew directly over the airspace of PBI or DJT, soon to be, airport. And Kenny has decided that is not Venus.

0: That is actually a solid silver metallic object.
1: Confirmed.
0: That is rotating, that is spinning as it's maintaining its same flight trajectory and does appear to have some kind of a power source underneath it. And it also appears that it may be shape-shifting, but it is not Mylar balloons. It's not some kind of balloon device.
1: That's the thing. Like, it would be, I wanted to explain it away as a balloon, and it is not. It is clearly not.
0: Yeah. All right, so let's continue. It's time for your World Cup date as we are moving on with Good Greek Moving and Storage. Go to goodgreek.com. You called it yesterday, U.S. of A, 2-0 the final. Would that pay plus 600, plus 550? I think it was plus 550 or plus 600.
1: It was 550. That's what you sent me.
0: There it was. I wish we would have played it for big money, but we put it in a little bit of parlay because Hard Rock Bet was giving us a 17% for, 1776, a 17% profit boost for any parlay put together with Team USA. So we used it there is what we did, and it hit. Thank you very much, Kenny. Let's get to the big news, because the red card situation is troubling. You're shaking your head already. Did they get the call?
1: Frustrating.
0: Did they get the call right?
1: No, they did not get the call right, because a red card is shown, again, an ejection from the match. A red card is shown when there is a play that endangers the opposition, a tackle or a challenge, which for Balogun, who is the United States' leading scorer in this tournament, probably the best pure striker that the United States has ever had. He scored earlier in this match. He is unbelievable. He was not committing a tackle. He was not committing a challenge. In fact, he was knocked off balance from behind and looking to stay upright. His cleats made contact with the calf and then the ankle of the Bosnian player that came behind him. And then they went to VAR and they reviewed it. And the VAR execution was actually contrary to what rules state it should be used for, which is in real time, you see a foul, and then to pinpoint where the contact was made, you slow it down. There was no foul called on this play. VAR just played it over again and found an instance where they could tell the referee to look
0: at. So put this in the context, because people are like, VAR, video assist, right? Video assist is what VAR is.
1: Video assist review.
0: Right.
1: Yes.
0: So it's kind of like when we have challenge in the NFL, or when they send it in New York, goes, there's review. So like it's the replay assist. Well, all right.
1: In college football, it's targeting. Like, this is the equivalent of target, where no officiating crew has the same definition for targeting. We know targeting exists, but nobody adjudicates it the same way. This is exactly that.
0: Right. Targeting doesn't have an exact definition. You just know it when you see it, according to whoever's looking at it. So give us, please, Kenny, for this audience, an NFL comparison of what happened last night. In other words, there wasn't a penalty called. VAR reviews it. And they go right to a red card. There's no yellow. There's no stoppage in that. And then they check. There was VAR saying, hold on, because in real time, it was allowed to play on.
1: Yeah.
0: So in the NFL, this would be the equivalent of what happening exactly? Like going back and assessing a face mask that wasn't called in real time?
1: That's 1,000% what I was about to say. This is a...
0: Which you can't do.
1: No, this is a linebacker who is knocked off balance by either his teammate or an offensive player. And as he is sprawling, his hand makes contact with the front of the face mask. And all of a sudden, that face mask twists a little bit. He goes to the ground. The player falls over. They don't call anything. Then, as they're checking on the injured linebacker who got knocked to the turf, the instant replay official says, hey, head official, you might want to head to the hood and see this. And they look at the hand and say, oh, 15-yard penalty, face mask, first down, automatic first down. That's the equivalent of this. Or calling it an unsportsmanlike conduct the second of the game for that linebacker, and he gets ejected.
0: So they're allowed, VAR is allowed to be used under similar circumstances for... the way you're making it sound is that they completely violated protocol of VAR to find this.
1: They absolutely did, because no foul was called on the play. If you go back, there's the collision between Balogun and the Bosnian player. The only whistle that blows is when play needed to be stopped because they were both down and injured. And these were both legitimate injuries. This was not flopping. Balogun had a problem with what appeared to be his calf, and this Bosnian player had just taken a spike to the calf and then his ankle. So there's our legit injuries. But while this is happening, during this delay, VAR is looking and looking and looking. And you know how when in football, when they're trying to determine what a catch is, and the more you watch something, the more it confirms a bias, the more that you see something that maybe isn't there.
0: For sure.
1: That's what happened here. And they went frame by frame and just found something for the referee to look at, which is not the spirit of VAR.
0: So what should have happened? Like, if we're following the letter of the law, you're the soccer expert. If, in fact, everything was being done according to what its intent and purpose is, what should have happened here? Them simply say, oh, we missed it. Like, we missed the call, and there's nothing we can do about it because VAR can't be used to then create a red card where a foul wasn't called at all?
1: So
0: this is egregious. It's not a case of suspect judgment by a VAR official. You're saying there was a disruption in protocol, complete violation of what the protocol is to utilize.
1: And I guarantee you that the United States has made that same claim and appeal to FIFA already. In fact, they probably did it last night. And
0: so how does that work? How does the appeal process work?
1: Well, here's the problem. There is no appeal. FIFA will not listen to an appeal over a red card to take away a punishment for a suspension in the next game. Because Balogun suspended for the Belgium game on Monday because of the red card, FIFA will not listen to an appeal for that. But you can appeal improper use of VAR. And so there's two different approaches to take here.
0: Well, okay, so let's get right at it. Because it's the team's leading scorer. And it is obviously not a group stage game where you could afford to lose or draw.
1: No, this is real deal.
0: This is it. If, in fact, VAR was used improperly, couldn't the argument be made, you have to allow him to play because this is obvious, a clear and obvious violation of what procedure is.
1: Yes. That would be the play, and that would be
0: because no one cares that he's out of the game now. We won the game, we move on, fine, so be it. Some gamblers are going to be upset that didn't use Hard Rock Bet. I know a guy who wasn't using Hard Rock Bet, and, you know, with the red card, his parlay died immediately.
1: Now that sucks. The issue is the suspension. It is not the final 30 minutes of the Bosnia game, which could have been disastrous as well.
0: Of course.
1: But the issue is the suspension. And what the U.S. is going to say, their appeal is going to be improper usage of VAR by the VAR official and by the head referee. Therefore, the card should be rescinded. It shouldn't have ever gotten to this point, and Balogun would be eligible.
0: But how does it even happen?
1: On Monday.
0: How does it happen? Because FIFA's... They've gotten everything right. Like, we haven't had disruptions in. Like, they've done this right the entire time. How do they get this wrong where an official oversteps and VAR oversteps their bounds?
1: Like, I have no idea.
0: So they would have to. I mean, is it realistic that he'll be able to play Monday night?
1: There is almost 0% chance. In a major tournament,
0: why?
1: That type of appeal has never ever been overturned, whether it's FIFA, whether it's UEFA.
0: So they're saying the protocol was broken, it never should have happened, but there's nothing we can do about it?
1: There is not.
0: Or are they not saying that? Are they not admitting it was used improperly? It's not your judgment call. It's not your judgment.
1: No.
0: It's got to be black and white. It's got
1: to
0: be...
1: I'm just saying... Something would have to happen where FIFA makes a subsequent decision, an after-the-fact decision, a posthumous decision that they've never made before. They have never set precedent that when a team files an appeal about VAR being used improperly with the punishment of a player, that they actually win that appeal and the player is eligible for the next game. That has been adjudicated.
0: So FIFA is not, they're not acknowledging that it was used improperly. Right now it's just your word against theirs.
1: Yeah. Absolutely. We trust our officials.
0: Are they defending that it was used properly? Are they claiming that we see nothing here?
1: No.
0: Is it a discretion call is what I'm asking. Is there any discretion in there? Because the way you made it sound was, and maybe this is the case, like in the NFL, you can't go back and do this. You know, like you can't utilize, as it stood last season, you could not go back and use replay to call a face mask if it wasn't called on the field, right? They're going to change that moving forward.
1: Right.
0: So is that the case of what happened last night where it's absolutely you cannot do this, yet somehow they still did this? Or is there a little bit of interpretation?
1: There's interpretation, absolutely. So FIFA's not going to say anything. FIFA's not going to, a card, a decision on a card, just like a foul in the NBA, is a completely subjective observation, okay? It's up for interpretation and how that referee interprets what happened in front of him or her. So this was a judgment call. FIFA's not going to say anything because FIFA is going to maintain their solidarity with their referees because they don't want that headache. We're not going to see Fowler and Balogun Monday against Belgium. What should have happened, you ask me what I would have done as a referee, that the max, the most extreme, I would have said, fine, you can consider it a bit clumsy, even though I don't think it was clumsy. The guy's just trying to stay upright. He did not see the player coming from behind him that knocked him off balance. Give him a yellow. Give him a caution. But there is no way that any discerning, common sense human that witnessed that thought that there was anything malicious or purposeful or that Bosnian player was endangered in any way. It's nonsense. It's garbage. And there have been at least five plays, including in the Australia-USA game where Tyler Adams got spiked from behind, that nothing's been called. Period. No foul, no card. VAR hasn't looked at it yet. Last night they decided for the first time in this tournament to do it. It's an injustice and it's criminal. And it rewarded a cynical, embarrassing, shameful Bosnian performance where they didn't want to play soccer. They wanted to play rugby the whole time.
0: So why do you think there was an agenda? Do you think there was an agenda by the VAR room or by the referee last night?
1: Maybe. I don't know. I do know that this head referee in Brazil, Serie A in Brazil, he was investigated for match fixing in 2023. They never found enough evidence to suspend him, but he has been investigated before for match fixing.
0: Who was allowed to be the head referee last night?
1: Yes.
0: Same man. Who was investigated previously for Max? Then were they credible accusations or?
1: I mean, they never found any evidence. He was cleared of wrongdoing. But the United States, by the way, in their first match, had a referee against Paraguay, had a referee that had been investigated for match fixing in Europe. So this is pretty common.
0: I mean, I investigate unquestionable call. I investigate during NFL season twice a week. Officials who are accused, and you know, but then you find in the end that there's nothing here.
1: Yeah, welcome to soccer.
0: Everybody claims, yeah, that's the thing, is that with the proliferation of sports betting, everything now is rigged. Everything is an agenda.
1: Yeah,
0: everybody's out to get whoever. Before it just used to be, oh, he hates my team, and they hate my team, and he's a fan of whatever team. So this isn't getting fixed. There's not going to be, Balogun's playing Monday night. We're going to go without our leading scorer and arguably our most valuable player.
1: Yep, absolutely. So the U.S. is going to have to find a way. The U.S. is going to be an underdog, at least underdog mentality. I don't know yet. I thought it was -110 for the U.S. on Hard Rock Bet. I'm not quite sure, though. But this is going to be, with the U.S. shorthanded, with underdog mentality playing in front of what's going to be jet engine noise in Seattle, like this is the essence of the World Cup right here. This is like U.S. back against the wall inspiration stuff.
0: You ready for this? USA +155, Belgium +175, and a draw +240. We don't normally see the draw being the longest odds. We don't normally see. Now we're seeing. So
1: yeah. It's tight. It's tight.
0: Yeah. And it's coin flip.
1: If you would have said before this tournament that those would be the lines for a U.S.-Belgium match at any point in the World Cup, I would have said you are an absolute fool. But that's how good the U.S. has been, and that's how shaky, even though they had a ridiculous comeback that was also referee-assisted yesterday, Belgium has been.
0: They were down 2-0 in like the 85th minute?
1: Yes.
0: All right. So if you would have put $10 on regulation draw or Belgium to get through, you understand that you would have won hundreds of dollars.
1: Yes.
0: And $100 would have got you like $9,500.
1: Mm-hmm. And it all flipped in a five-minute span. They scored in the 85th and the 89th.
0: It is the NFL equivalent of being down four touchdowns with 4 minutes left, scoring a touchdown, getting a turnover, scoring a touchdown, kicking onside, scoring a touchdown, kicking onside, scoring a touchdown.
1: Very similar. And then you get one of those phantom 15-yard penalty calls that was only called because there was a stoppage in play and instant replay. They decided to look at something nobody had really seen previously and deliver the ball to the one to that team that made the comeback and give them the win. That was the equivalent of what happened with Belgium and why they won yesterday, with on the final kick of the match, basically, they're awarded a penalty.
0: They may be riding a little bit of destiny slash inevitability slash we are untouchable. They may be feeling themselves a little bit. So there couldn't be a worse time for the psyches of one team to go, what are we going to do without our guy? And the other team to say, we're unstoppable. Look what we just did. We're a team of destiny. Yeah.
1: Lost, though, in all of the talk of this offensive refereeing performance, and it was a trash bag, the U.S., what did I tell you yesterday? To watch closely about what Bosnia wanted to try to do to the U.S., and that is bully them, and that is put bodies into them, and that is try and hurt them, because we've seen this collection of U.S. players back down to that previously. The way that this U.S. team fought back, the way that this U.S. team started swinging, they were delivering big-time blows to Bosnia. Bosnia couldn't do anything, and the U.S., when they went down a man, they're still attacking. They're not only keeping Bosnia from doing anything, they're attacking. That is the most impressive half-hour stretch of soccer I may have ever seen from this team. That was inspiring right there.
0: That was the longest 10 minutes. I mean, first of all, did it really need to be 10 minutes of stoppage time? Did it need to be? Could it be seven? Could it have been seven and a half?
1: I know, but they took so damn long on the VAR review that shouldn't have happened. That's why it extended to 10.
0: It just really felt like they wanted to keep Bosnia-Herzegovina around. It just felt like, and I don't know how that would benefit the World Cup. The officials, maybe the officials have a personal agenda, financial investment, but for FIFA, there's nothing they want more than Mexico and the U.S. and Canada to be around as long as possible, no?
1: You're 100% right. You're absolutely right. And it's just frustrating because Balogun had his arm held in the box early in the match. He should have gotten a penalty. That's clear as day. And Edin Dzeko, the outstanding captain for Bosnia, absolutely NFL blindside block truck Tyler Adams, which had him on the ground at the end of the first half for 6 or 7 minutes. That's endangering the opponent. That would have been a 15-yard penalty in the NFL, Josh. And this happened in the World Cup. That's why this is just such an injustice and a crime and pathetic.
0: So really, soccer, when it comes to the red cards, they factor the result. They don't factor intent. If you didn't mean to, but you still did accidentally.
1: Too many times the result is factored in. The intent should be 70% of the time, but they will tend to look at the result and then go to VAR and look at it again. But a foul is usually called on this, and then they'll go back and see point of contact to determine. That is a little bit more reasonable than no foul. Guys lay injured, which gives VAR enough time over a five-minute span to find something that they can show the referee. That's not the purpose.
0: Two weeks ago today, we had a Canadian player break his leg in clearly an accident with no intent. And was it Iran? Who were they playing? Was it Iran?
1: Qatar.
0: And the Qatar player was given a red card and he just walked off.
1: Yeah, because that was a challenge. No intent, but that was a challenge. That was a tackle. That was clumsy. That, even though he didn't mean it, endangered the player. This was two players going for the ball. This was not a tackle or a challenge. The Bosnia player never possessed the ball or was even close to possessing the ball.
0: Do you believe it was a bad call or that there was an agenda looking for something to punish the Americans?
1: I like to think, and maybe I'm just being optimistic and pie in the sky, I like to think it was just more a missed call than an agenda.
0: Forget what you want to think. What do you believe? What does your gut tell you? That they were looking for and hoping to punish the Americans, or that three guys in the VAR room and the referee all just got it really wrong?
1: I just think they got it really wrong because they were a calamity for the entire match. This didn't just come out of nowhere. This was a very slow buildup because this was they should not work another match in the World Cup. They were that bad as a collective last
0: night. They could have came back and issued a yellow card, right? I mean, they could have just came back. And
1: He could have said dangerous play, caution is being issued. Here's
0: a yellow
1: card. Is that
0: what's normally done in plays like that? Is that normally what would be the punishment?
1: No, usually when VAR says come over and take a look at this referee, it's going to be one absolute or the other. No foul, nothing happened,
0: or a
1: red card.
0: It could be
1: a half measure, but it's very rare that happens.
0: Remember the band Yellow Card? What was their big hit song?
1: I've seen them in concert 7 times.
0: I bet you have. What was their big song? And don't confuse them with Hoobastank.
1: No, they had the violin. Their thing was having a violinist in their punk band. Ocean Avenue was one of their big songs.
0: Dun, dun,
1: and
0: dun,
1: Way
0: dun,
1: Away.
0: Dun, dun,
1: yeah,
0: dun,
1: Way
0: dun,
1: Away
0: dun.
1: Was their first single.
0: Yeah. And then Hoobastank had a big song in The Reason, right? Was it The Reason Is You?
1: Yeah.
0: And
1: yeah.
0: The Reason Is You.
1: But they didn't have a violin, so they weren't nearly as good.
0: Another turning point. Real quick, buddy, we got our World Cup date for tonight with Hard Rock Bet. 7 p.m., Portugal, Croatia. Portugal's had moments where they just were nothing. And then they had moments where Ronaldo, like a week ago Tuesday, just kept putting the ball in the back of the net. Portugal's -150, Croatia +450, a tie is +275 in regulation. What is the play here tonight, Kenny?
1: I think Portugal wins, but Ronaldo went from awesome match 2 to being a non-factor match 3 again. But I think the value is the draw. The draw is the value.
0: Switzerland, Algeria, tonight, late night, 11-1 in the AM. Switzerland -110, Algeria +350. A draw is +240. This one.
1: Switzerland wins, take the over.
0: Over 2.5? Really? +115? Wow.
1: Yes.
0: Switzerland wins over. All right. Well, that's just about it for us on this Thursday. The good news is we're back to do it again tomorrow, even though it's the 3rd of July, because we're not lazy like those other people. We actually go to work.
1: That's right.
0: That's right. 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
0: Team USA advances to the Sweet 16, just like that. And bang, we're playing again on Monday night. 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
0: Hey, it's your boy JC. 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
20: 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I-95 North, an accident just beyond Southwest 10th Street. I-95 South, an accident at Hillsborough Boulevard. Police on the scene there. Heavy traffic back to Yamato Road. In Delray, Atlantic Ave West, an accident just beyond Congress Ave. In Broward, State Road 7 South, an accident on the Prosa Hillsborough Boulevard. And also in Broward. Still reporting an accident on the Sawgrass Expressway North, just beyond University Drive. 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I'm Sharina.
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10: And here's what you need to know.
11: In the World Cup round of 32, Spain defeated Austria 3-0. Mikhail Oyarzabal scored two goals, both assisted by Mark Cucurella. Here was their second connection in the 89th minute on Fox.
13: Cucurella's ball in. And Oyarzabal is there again. The flag has stayed down. And Spain coast into the round of 16.
11: Where they will face either Portugal or Croatia, they will kick off next at 7 p.m. Eastern time from Toronto. Major League Baseball today has suspended Washington Nationals pitcher Cade Cavalli 7 games, pitcher Miles Michaelis 5 games, Red Sox first baseman Wilson Contreras 7 games, and outfielder Nate Eaton 3 games for their roles in a bench-clearing brawl at Fenway on Tuesday night. I'm Isaac Lohenkron.
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15: 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I mean, what's not to love? 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
21: All right, U.S. is on its way to the round of 16. We found that out last night. Who else will punch their ticket? You heard Isaac Lohenkron tell you that Spain did earlier today. Now just coming up on Portugal and Croatia an hour from now. And then tonight, the Swiss take on Algeria. He is Aaron Torres. I'm Dan Beyer. We can't do it ourselves here on Fox Sports Radio. We got a great team, including Jason Stewart, our executive producer. Hello, Jason.
22: Hello, everybody.
21: Ryan Smith, our technical producer here Thursday. And Isaac Lohenkron, who I just mentioned earlier at the news desk. The excitement of the FIFA World Cup is now streaming live on Fox One, the official English streaming platform to catch every unforgettable moment. 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Drove into the parking lot today, the parking structure at our Fox Sports Radio studios, and noticed lighter vehicles, lighter number of vehicles for a Thursday. Oh. Usually Tuesday, Wednesday, Thursday, much busier than a Monday or a Friday. I think there's still some work at home that were permanent fixtures, the fixtures that no longer come back to the office. But today, a little bit lighter than usual. And I said to myself, why would that be? And I said, tomorrow is a company holiday for us here at Fox Sports Radio. And it's a company holiday for a lot of people with the 4th of July coming up.
1: Sure.
21: So people are starting to maybe get out of town or starting their vacations early, getting an extended weekend, getting a head start on what should be a festive weekend as we celebrate America's 250th birthday. And the Americanapolis 250 will continue in 22 minutes here on Fox Sports Radio. You're going to be hosting today, Aaron Torres.
1: I know, it's a lot of pressure.
21: It's me against Isaac Lohenkron. Isaac is the heavy betting favorite.
1: Oh.
21: Yesterday, up 4-2, Jason Stewart, is that correct?
22: Isaac won the first stage. This is kind of like, what do they do with the bicycles in France? Tour de France. It's going to be a stage today. So Beyer starts at zero, trying to get the second stage before tomorrow's third stage.
11: And I'm going to gear up, Dan, by enjoying a nice tall glass of an Arnold Palmer.
21: Oh, you got that one yesterday. I was telling the guys earlier, I thought I could have got Ben Franklin, but I was unfamiliar with the rules that we could just name as many answers. So as the host of the show,
1: okay.
21: When I just start peppering you with just names, please realize it is within the rules. That is allowed. It is not a one and done. We are not college basketball. We can say as many names as we want, depending on the clues that you give.
22: Just a reminder, the Americanapolis 250, for those who haven't heard it, it's a it's where sports, culture, and sports, American sports collide.
21: American culture?
22: With culture and sports collide.
21: So it's going to be a mix. That coming up in now about 21 minutes here on Fox Sports Radio. I expect not in the next 21 minutes. In fact, I expect not in the next 24 hours, 48 hours, or 72 hours. I don't think LeBron James is going to make his decision until after the 4th of July holiday. I don't think that there is any way I would say this. The U.S. plays on Monday, July 6th. It's not happening that day either. We're going to be wrapped up into World Cup fever. I believe that LeBron James will make his decision on Wednesday, July 8th, when there is no World Cup match scheduled that day.
0: Wow. See, I feel the exact opposite. I think if there is someone who is narcissistic enough to believe that they will overshadow America's 250th birthday, it is LeBron James. Now I think there's the argument of the holidays on a Saturday, you know, the traditional, you know, if he quote unquote wants to lead First Take or Colin Cowherd or Dan Patrick, then maybe you don't do it on a Saturday. But I don't even think that the July 4th holiday, I think LeBron, it's almost like the old Barney Stinson challenge accepted. Oh, I can't overshadow America's 250th birthday and fireworks and this and that. Oh, test me. I'm signing with the Golden State Warriors. But I do think, again, maybe Sunday so he can lead First Take and Colin Cowherd and all those shows on Monday.
21: The only reason I decided to put a date down is because Jason Stewart put a date down before any of us did. And that date is what?
22: I sent the email out today with a bunch of topics and thoughts, and I said, I have a feeling it's going to be today. Now, the holiday factored into my choice because I thought he would want to just kind of get ahead of the holiday weekend and just have this big dump on Thursday, and everybody has to talk to him going into the holiday weekend. That was my thought, anyways.
21: And I'm not here to poke holes in your argument. I am just going to say this. I think there's a reason why he can't announce it today. Because he told us about all of the teams that have an opportunity to reach out to him. And you weren't here yesterday, Aaron, but Monty and I were in, and we led the show with it. And it wasn't just LeBron lying. It is everybody lying in free agency of what's really going on. I just don't think that there are 12 to 14 options for him to choose from. I don't think that that's realistic. But if he were to say, I am going to Cleveland, or I'm going to Miami, he did not vet those options, especially considering it was him who told the Lakers just a couple of days ago that he was not going to be coming back. So you at least need to play along with your narrative to make it seem like it's true and that this is what happened. So LeBron can't today because I don't know if it's possible for him to be able to speak to 12 to 14 teams to really narrow down his options to go along with the story. And I'm not saying that LeBron's the only liar. I think that the Lakers are lying as well.
0: Yes.
21: But I also think that the Lakers wanted LeBron and are allowing Bronson to control this narrative and have it his way, even though they didn't really want him back. So they'll just end up playing along with it and say nice things about each other, and it's all good. And I just don't know why it has to be all good. I would rather know the truth than anything else.
0: Well, and that's an interesting point, because this whole thing started with a lie, the lie being that it was LeBron's decision to leave, when I don't think any of us really feel like it was his decision. I think it was known probably for a while, like even dating back to last summer when he opted into the final year of his deal, like he probably isn't going to be back in 2026, 2027 if he's playing in the NBA. And so it feels like this whole thing was based on a lie. To your point, you know, he's told Rich Paul that he wants to hear about every option that's open to him. It feels like it's going to be two or three teams. But to your point, if he announces today, then it's proof that there isn't 8, 10, 12, 15 teams that are just knocking down the door to bring in LeBron.
21: Yeah, free agency wouldn't be 48 hours old. Well, I guess now it is. But it wouldn't have, that's about how far it would be from him entering free agency and then going through all of that and deciding where he's happy. I also think that you talk about the guts of LeBron trying to rival America's birthday with the news. It is a very NFL thing to do to the NBA, because the thing that I thought of when you were saying that was when the NFL says, all right, we will put games on Christmas Day.
0: Sure.
21: And guess what? We're going to put more. It's on a Wednesday. No big deal.
0: Yeah.
21: we'll figure it out. Guess what? You're going to be playing Saturday next week. Then we're going to just mix you around. Then you'll be playing Wednesday. Well, that's kind of the feel. Like, the NFL says, all right, NBA will call your bluff. I just don't know if LeBron James really has the guts to do it. I would say that if it wasn't on a Saturday as well, that maybe he would be more apt to do it.
0: I think that's it too.
21: But if you did it on a Sunday night, if you're coming in and talking about it on a Monday, or are you in World Cup fever? I mean, LeBron's tweeting about the World Cup. Could give him an opportunity to do that. But the World Cup, the first day that we don't have World Cup action, because the round of 16 will have been set, will be on Wednesday. Matches will resume on Thursday, a week from today.
0: Oh, wow.
21: But there will be, there will be a round of 16 play coming up through next Tuesday, and then they'll be into the quarterfinals of the World Cup.
0: I do think your point is actually, the more that I think about it, the more that I think you're on point, because Saturday, it's all of the people that he wants talking about him aren't in to talk about him. And then Sunday, you get a 24-hour bump, and then it immediately goes into Team USA mode. And then Tuesday, you're off the page, because if Team USA advances, that's the biggest story. If Team USA loses, that's the biggest story. And so the more that I think about it, Monday into Tuesday, Tuesday midday probably feels like the answer. Now, let me ask you this, because I've just heard you reference this three or four times. It doesn't sound like you feel like he's going to Golden State. Am I wrong to say that?
21: Yes. No, you are not wrong. You are not wrong at all. I think he is going to Cleveland. I felt like it was Cleveland a year ago. And the reason, Aaron, is because I think that LeBron wants to be liked. I know that he wants to be liked. And the only place that he can go, because he turned villain, he turned heel when he went to Miami, then he went back to Cleveland and was hero again. And I feel that there was some heel turn with the Lakers. It was never fully embraced by them. LeBron wants to be loved. And the place that he is loved the most and that will welcome him back is home, and that is Cleveland. I don't think that he will even get remotely the same sort of reception if he were to go back to Miami. I don't think if he played with Steph Curry at Golden State that he would get the love that he wants and that he could get if he goes back to the Cavaliers.
0: Well, to be clear, he certainly wouldn't get love if he went to Golden State. And I think it would be much the discourse of his entire career. He's ring chasing. He's stacking the deck in his favor, this and that. I do think the Cleveland thing would be the legacy play of where it started, where it finished. So I actually think it's going to be Golden State. And it's mostly just the wants to play at a high level. All those guys are kind of on his same time frame. I think the other variable is I don't think his family's going anywhere. So I know he has a place in Cleveland, but I think his daughter's in like fourth, fifth, sixth grade. Like, is she moving across the country at this point in her life? I don't know. So I think it is going to be, I do think it's going to be Golden State, but I do think, to your point, if it is Cleveland, that's the story that brings this thing full circle, that lets him go out on his terms on a team that's still competitive, that also is a good story. Whereas the Golden State thing, toxic's not the right word. I don't think it would be embraced by anybody. Like, I don't, you know, he wasn't embraced in LA, to your point, the way that a lot of people thought he would be. And I don't even know how to describe what I think the reaction would be in Golden State if he went there. But one, I don't think they're a contender. But two, let me ask you this. Even if they won, that wouldn't be like a fun story, right? Like, people wouldn't wrap their arms around it at all.
21: I don't think that there would be a huge appetite for it.
0: It almost feels
21: like it's a sideshow carnival sort of thing.
0: Thank you. Yep.
21: Circus sort of atmosphere. Whereas Cleveland, there's something rooted and there's something genuine about it, of where he started, where he brought them a championship. You know, go where it started, go where it ended. Like, there's something about that. The other part of the Warriors thing that I have a difficult time wrapping my head around is, how many games are these guys going to play?
0: Yeah.
21: And so where we talk about the East being up for grabs, we also know in the East that you don't have to win as many games to try to be, you know, just can win 42, you should be all right. And in the West, you really aren't sure of how many games you're going to have to win. So that means also, how many games are you going to have to play, you know, in those situations? The Phoenix Suns were the 7 seed heading into the play-in tournament, and they went 45-37. So the that was actually the number in the East, so maybe my numbers aren't correct. However, I think that there are easier teams to beat in the East than having to beat in the West.
0: There is, and you brought up a point on the Warriors thing. I heard somebody in the media say today, oh, it'd be the biggest thing since da-da-da-da-da, and I'm like, it would be big, but I don't think it would be fun big. I think it would be, like, we would mock it. Like, you know, our buddy Rob Guerra, who, of course, produces The Odd Couple, loves Last Vegas, you know, the movie about a bunch of old guys going to Vegas for the final time. Like, that's what this kind of feels like. Like, it would, like, I don't know. I just feel like we would make fun of it more than anything. A bunch of old guys, you know, the Warriors just kind of want to keep this Steph Curry era going as long as they can. But it's like they're not really a contender, but they're just interesting enough to get, you know, losing 5 to the Spurs in the second round kind of thing, you know?
21: I think there's and I think that there's something to that. There's an argument that you can make that LeBron makes the Cavaliers better to compete in the East.
0: Totally fair.
21: Where in the West, it's, yeah, it's neat, but are the Warriors really being pushed over the top higher than Oklahoma City or San Antonio? If LeBron were to be a member of the Cavs team that just got to the NBA Finals and then lost to the Spurs or Thunder or whoever would come out of the West, I still think it's a heck of an accomplishment.
0: 42 years old.
21: Yes, to have that, and I think that he would want that on his resume. Now the Cavaliers just got swept from the Eastern Conference Finals. So if you made it to the Eastern Conference Finals and didn't get swept, it would be an improvement from the year prior. But I think that they would be more of a legitimate threat as well than just going to Golden State and not knowing if LeBron's going to play that night or Steph's going to play that night. You know, I mean, Steph had injuries this past season. How many times would they be able to get together? It has a LeBron going to the Warriors has a, I didn't want to say Gary Payton, Karl Malone, because the Lakers made the finals that year. But it has that Steve Nash sort of Lakers feel to it, where it's just, it doesn't add up and it won't add up to success.
0: True story. When I moved to LA in the summer of 2012, it was like 2 weeks after Dwight Howard and Steve Nash got to the Lakers. And it felt like the big, and I was like, oh, I'm in LA and the Lakers, they got the new core for the next 8 years. And it's just didn't happen, but it just felt like a very cool LA moment that just
21: Sports
0: didn't.
21: Illustrated, right? Yeah, they on, yeah, yeah, yes, on that cover. That's the brand
0: Kobe
21: new Lakers.
0: Gasol,
21: that,
0: yeah.
21: That would be more of the feel. So Jay, you still sticking with today in these last 9 hours that we've got here on the West Coast for the LeBron decision?
22: Yeah. No. I think you're right. You've turned me. If it hasn't broken by now, it's not going to happen.
21: The 4th of July holiday will be here. I just don't think LeBron wants to go up against that in 48 hours. No way. If it was America 251, maybe. Or 249, maybe. You can't do it against America 250.
0: I'll pivot. I think if it was America 250 on a Wednesday as opposed to a Saturday, I think he'd be more inclined to do it.
21: If you missed any of today's show, be sure to catch the podcast. 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He is Aaron Torres. I'm Dan Beyer, Jason Stewart, Ryan Smith, Isaac Lowenkron with us as well as we are in for Covino and Rich, who are in for Dan Patrick earlier today here on Fox Sports Radio. 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
20: 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Turnpike North, an accident just beyond Okeechobee Boulevard. The left lane is blocked. Turnpike South, an accident just before Glades Road, where the right lane is blocked. 595 West, an accident on the exit ramp to I-75 South. The left lane is blocked there. And in Broward, still reporting an accident on the Sawgrass Expressway North, just beyond University Drive. 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I'm Sharina.
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